0: off the Great Barrier Reef. It's understood two small tenders then brought the stash ashore before it was driven down the east coast from Mackay to Sydney. Two men have been charged and are due in court again in August. Dusty Fitzpatrick, Sydney.
1: A key independent politician says she won't be joining a new so-called Communist Party in a bid to take on One Nation and to increase her fundraising capacity. A number of Teals are planning to join forces, arguing the political landscape has changed since they were first elected and perhaps a loose party structure is now required. However, Melbourne-based federal MP Monique Ryan says that's not a move for her.
2: The governor's passed laws in the last term of parliament, which makes life much easier for the parties and much more difficult, much more challenging for independents and for small parties. But I continue to take them on as an independent in the House. That's what Kuyong has elected me to do. That's what I intend to continue to do.
1: Well, the UK could be set to install its seventh prime minister in a decade. A speculation grows that Labor leader Sir Keir Starmer will resign within days. Pressure has been growing from within the party for him to step down following a decisive by-election victory by rival Andy Burnham. UK political reporter Christopher Hope says polling shows the British PM is deeply unpopular with voters.
3: I think time has run out for Keir Starmer. He can't really connect. For many critics, he's a black and white politician in a technicolor age. He can't really, it seems, find a way of communicating.
1: The grandmother of missing South Australian four-year-old Gus Lamont believes he's been abducted and could still be alive. Lee Harrison has more.
4: Josie Murray, who South Australian police believe is the main suspect in his disappearance, claims they've botched the investigation. The 75-year-old says she's not to blame.
5: It's ludicrous. It just, doesn't make sense. Why would you inflict what's happening to us now? Why would you do that to yourself?
4: Detectives have declared Gus's disappearance a major crime, but are yet to lay any charges or make any arrests. Lee Harrison, Air News.
1: The Australian Bureau of Statistics is reminding people, particularly in regional and rural communities, that applications are now open to work as part of this year's census. More than 16,000 field officers are required across the country, with recruitment now well underway. Roles will start in early July, with the census to be held on Tuesday, 11th of August. Census National Spokesperson Emily Walters says field officers assist with a range of tasks, with local knowledge a critical part of the role.
6: We're looking for people from the local community. These are very rewarding roles, and I really encourage people to get online, go to census.abs.gov.au/jobs, and there they'll be able to find out more about these field officer roles. They're very important.
1: And turning briefly to finance, and the Australian dollar this hour is buying 70 US cents. And oil is trading at $80.59 US per barrel. This is Air News. Round 16 of the NRL wrapped up yesterday with three games decided. Here's Terry Daniel.
7: The Melbourne Storm are climbing the NRL ladder, posting their third straight win with a 42-20 defeat of the Canberra Raiders in Melbourne. It was a fitting way to mark Cameron Munster's milestone 250th match. In the other games, the New Zealand Warriors dominated the North Queensland Cowboys in Christchurch, winning 38-20. Meanwhile, the Cronulla Sharks went down to the Sydney Roosters, 27-8. Terry Daniel, Air Sport.
1: To tennis, and the men's qualifying commences at Wimbledon tonight and includes a number of Australian players. Air Sport's Paul Walsh has all the details.
8: 128 hopefuls will take to the courts, looking to gain entry into next week's main draw. Amongst those playing for one of the 16 places up for grabs will be six Australians, including Tristan Schoolkate, Dane Sweeney, Alex Bolt, Chris O'Connell, James McCabe and Bernard Tomic. O'Connell comes fresh from his victory at Nottingham last week, while Tomic will be hoping to secure a place in the SW19 main draw for the first time since 2019. Seven Australians have already gained direct entry into the men's draw for Wimbledon 2026, which starts next Monday. Paul Walsh for Air Sport.
1: Turning briefly to the World Cup, and Belgium was down to 10 men for the final 24 minutes of its match against Iran, with the match finishing in a nil-all draw. And in cricket news, Ben Stokes will return for England for the third test against New Zealand after missing the second test due to a nightclub incident. Australian Independent Radio News.
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11: Kiama Council are closing Jamboree Mountain Road, in fact from last Monday the 15th of June, for 9 weeks to improve safety near the Barren Grounds entrance by widening the road. The roads will be closed 9 a.m. to 4 p.m. Monday to Friday for approximately 9 weeks. That's 8 weeks from now. One lane will remain open outside these hours. Today's forecast, partly cloudy, a slight chance of a shower along the coastal fringe, near zero elsewhere. Temperatures of 18 and 17 in our patch. Tomorrow, mostly sunny, the chance of morning fog about higher ground, light winds, 18 degrees. And Wednesday, cloudy, possible fog on higher ground, medium chance of showers, light winds becoming south to southeasterly, temperatures on Wednesday to 19. Welcome back to the second hour of mornings. The highly infective H5 strain of avian influenza, known commonly as bird flu, has officially been confirmed in mainland Australia. Its first ever detection, by the way. The virus, which has devastated bird and marine mammals globally. The avian influenza was detected in a wild migratory bird near Esperance in Western Australia. The New South Wales Department of Primary Industries advises avian influenza is a viral disease that mainly affects birds. A strain of avian influenza H5N1 has caused disease outbreaks overseas, with mass mortalities and illness in wild birds, commercial poultry, and some mammals, particularly marine mammals. H5 bird flu is highly transmissible between birds and has spread rapidly between continents due to largely normal wild bird movements. The natural migration of wild birds from the northern hemisphere to Australia during the migration season, which peaks between September and November annually, is a high-risk period for H5 bird flu to reach Australia. State and federal governments have had for a while a strong focus on preparing for an incursion of this flu. H5 bird flu differs from the less severe H7 strains of avian influenza that was responsible for disease outbreaks on commercial poultry farms in New South Wales, Victoria, and the ACT in 2024.

That's Love Sensation, a pulsing new release from Madonna. Still around, by the way, posting on Instagram, I see, to her 20.1 million followers. Australian viewers are following the Western world's trend away to streaming from traditional free-to-air television. So when do you watch ABC, 7, 9, 10 or SBS these days? Well, sport continues to attract. The World Cup currently, of course, on SBS, and league, tennis and cricket. Perhaps you watch the news in the evening or breakfast shows, but audiences generally are slipping away to streaming for drama and other content. A former workmate of mine at the once great Network 10 made a post the other day saying, "We worked in the industry's best years." And I think he meant the 70s, 80s and 90s. Bruce Hogan was his name. He was a great cameraman, we formerly used that term, at Channel 10 in Sydney. And he pointed to a comment piece on crikey.com.au, which says in part, "As the once culturally dominant mass of linear television withers in the dying light of its apparent final days, the industry's last true believers seem to be the billionaire owners who leaned into its power to build their own. Is there anything they can do to save their once money-making television oligopolies as they shed viewers and the advertising dollars following them at the door? The figures are grim. Advertising spend on the big free-to-air channels has inexorably trended down just about every month since Australia emerged from COVID.

That was Billy Joel singing Sleeping with the Television On. Now to our historical track for the day, and we feature Noel Coward. Sir Noel Pierce Coward, he lived till 1973. He was an English playwright, composer, director, actor and singer, known for his wit, his flamboyance and what Time magazine termed a sense of personality.

directional style, a combination of cheek and chic, pose and poise. Coward attended a dance academy in London as a child, making his professional stage debut at the age of 11. And as a teenager, he was introduced into the high society in which most of his plays would be set. Coward achieved enduring success as a playwright, publishing more than 50 plays from his teens onwards, and many of his works, such as Hay Fever, Private Lives particularly, Designed for Living, Present Laughter and Blithe Spirit, another big name, have remained in the regular theatre repertoire. He composed hundreds of songs, in addition to well over a dozen musical theatre works, including an operetta, Bittersweet, and the comic Reviews, screenplays, poetry, several volumes of short stories, the novel Pomp and Circumstance, and a three-volume autobiography. Coward's stage and film acting and directing career spanned six decades, during which he starred in many of his own works, as well as those of others. And at the outbreak of Second World War, Coward actually volunteered for war work, running the British Propaganda Office in Paris. He also worked with the Secret Service, seeking to use his influence to persuade the American public and government to help Britain. In 1955, he had a cabaret at Las Vegas, recorded live for the gramophone, and released Noel Coward at Las Vegas. It was highly successful. In the 60s and 70s, he had successful productions of his earlier 1920s and 30s plays and new reviews celebrating his music, including O Coward on Broadway and Cowardly Custard in London. It's impossible to praise Coward's achievements in these few paragraphs. He was unmatched in his contribution to theatre and music. So let's hear from Noel Coward singing from a compilation of mine. It's called The Best of the 40s. London Price is the track from Noel Coward.

piled high. Oh, Liza, little London sparrows, Covent Garden Market where the costers cry. Cockney feet mark the beat of history. Every

London Pride has been handed down to us. London Pride is a flower that's free. London Pride means our own dear town to us, and our pride it forever will be.

A very typical example of his work, Noel Coward and London Price. And there is a website, noelcoward.com, and on the front page of the site, there is a very apt quote from Noel Coward. If you are a star, you should behave like one. I always have.

0: The CD of the very best of the 40s, a two-CD set released back in 2007, was still in the CD player here. One more track there, and that was a jazz standard from early 1940. In fact, it was recorded on May 4, 1940, by Duke Ellington. And the interesting thing was that 2 years later, a guy called Bob Russell wrote some lyrics for the song in 1942, and it became a vocal hit. Don't get around much anymore.
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0: And now to the final movie review for this morning. A Close Encounter of the Usual Kind, the third kind, I guess, with Steven Spielberg's Disclosure Day.
9: This is a story about us. All of us.
10: Good morning, Kansas City.
9: Up against the most extraordinary event in human history.
11: I will consider these three, E.T., Close Encounter of the Third Kind, and this one as a trilogy of Alien.
12: I think we can.
11: Yeah, I think we can start here first.
12: Yes, start this going.
11: Maybe a different take. We can start rewatching this one as a trilogy. I think that's going to be a good start.
12: Okay.
11: Spielberg is coming back to the sci-fi kind of movies, and he's asking, like, what about if you found out that alien exist, but what would be beneficial for the humanity to know that they actually exist, or do they need to know?
12: Yeah.
11: Or do we deserve to know or not? And I think that's the big take of this one. So we're following Dr. Danny Kerner, who's the cybersecurity engineer, who was working for a big company called Wardex. They know for a long time, for 70 years, that's an extraterrestrial life exists, and trying to hide that from humanity. Danny Kerner, so Josh O'Connor decided to reveal to the world what he know. And we're also following Margaret Fairchild, who's a meteorologist, and she start like speaking alien language. So
12: I've seen that in the trailer, and it looks absolutely bizarre.
11: It's very weird. And she starts speaking other language like Korean and stuff like that. And she doesn't know what's going on. And it starts from the beginning. It never stops. Like, they're rushing, trying to escape from something. And they're all being followed by Colin Firth, who is the CEO of this Wardex company and trying to like stop them. So these two people that doesn't know each other, but have a similar face are going to meet and trying to save the world or trying to tell the world what's really exists in the world. So I think Spielberg is coming back to his root on what he does the best, which is action scenes, not conspiracy, but almost like that. Showing like what we all think. Obviously, something exists in the universe, maybe not in the same form as human, like we see in Close Encounter or even this one, but something exists and we have to find out what.
1: What do you think Emily Blunt in this? I mean, I thought she was fantastic.
11: Oh, she's amazing. Mm. She's really, really, really good. Like, the way she's finding out her power or what she can do. She can be funny. She can be dramatic. I think she's great on that.
12: Is it a case of her character having some kind of connection to the extraterrestrial forces or?
11: Yeah, of some kind. Maybe we can't reveal everything.
12: Mm. Fair enough.
11: Yes, they're connected to something. Something happened to them.
1: Like you said. Yeah. It does kind of hark back to earlier films. I think Close Encounters, I mean, it's a very different film to Close Encounters, but it has that slow character development and that drip feed of information as they're trying to find out themselves.
11: Yeah, definitely. I think it's closer to the Close Encounter than E.T. E.T. was more a kid movie, like how you interact with someone, a new friend that you just met. Close Encounter was more like, okay, we have a message, we receive a message, we don't know how to interpret it. We know something is happening. In Close Encounter, it was more a relationship between the government and some individuals to find out the truth. In this one, it's more a competition or a fight between the government and the individuals to tell the truth or not.
1: And what did you think of the ending without revealing?
11: Okay.
1: But it was pretty powerful stuff, wasn't it?
11: I think that's a very, very powerful description of, we can't really reveal much. It's a slow burner on, I even thought it was close to Christopher Nolan, how he movies the enigma of what's going on. At some point, I was like, oh my God, it's too much to understand.
12: Yeah.
11: But at least Steven Spielberg can close his movie. He can close what he wants to reveal. And it did that in a beautiful way, with the best music as well.
1: So Louis, out of five for Disclosure Day.
11: And I think this show is going to have a four all across the board, so 4 stars.
0: That is a strong review. 4 stars from Louis for Spielberg's Disclosure Day.

That's Anastasia from the soundtrack of the movie, the Spielberg movie we have just reviewed. Now to our classical music for the day, and it is Rachmaninoff, the Rhapsody in a Theme by Paganini, his 18th variation. And it's from the Royal Philharmonic Orchestra, conductor George Weldon and Raymond Lowenthal on piano. And it's from a 4-CD set by Reader's Digest called 250 Years of Great Music. And some of the comments here in the accompanying booklet say that Rachmaninoff was following an old and honoured musical tradition when he composed a piece made up of variations on a theme written by another composer. He drew his theme from Niccolo Paganini's series of 24 violin caprices. Rachmaninoff built this Rhapsody in a Theme by Paganini on the 24th and last of these pieces. Holding to the number 24, he composed 24 variations on Paganini's Caprice. The 18th variation is celebrated, apparently not only because Rachmaninoff inverted Paganini's theme so that it was played upside down and backwards, but in the process, he developed passages with a tenaciously romantic power, it says here. Let's take a listen.

A well-known rhapsody on a theme by Paganini, the 18th variation, played by Raymond Lowenthal on piano and the Royal Philharmonic Orchestra. This is Mornings, and now, Everything But the Girl.

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8: Now, earlier I reflected on the demise of free-to-air TV in Australia, with most of us turning to streaming and to their phones for news, many bored with the endless, disconnected, perhaps puerile statements of the US leaders as broadcast on our news bulletins here on TV. Now, there are many podcasters in the news world now. I've been following quite a few. Several I regularly check on, but we should be looking now to Canada, perhaps, for the future as the effective leader of the free world is there. Their leader is Carney. And I've just come across a strong Canadian comment site, which is called Midas Canada. And a former Canadian political, Charlie Angus, he runs it. He paints the US Supreme Leader and his team of seemingly incompetence with an interesting brush. Here is Charlie Angus.
9: So I wrote this article about him as the American Caesar, as American Nero, well over a year ago, but I'm, of course, not the first person to notice. Senator Claude Malheureux in March 2025 warned Europe that they could no longer trust the United States because of Trump as American Caesar. He wrote, Trump's message is that being his ally serves no purpose because he will not defend you. Washington has become Nero's court with an incendiary emperor, submissive courtiers, and a buffoon on ketamine, Elon Musk, in charge of purging the civil service. What I think is really interesting about Senator Malheureux's analysis is the message to the rest of the world is you can't trust them. You can't trust the United States. They are no longer allies because they become like Nero's court, this debauched, self-centered world where the courtiers and the vassals kiss the ring of this debauched gangster. And that's certainly what we're seeing. This is why Prime Minister Carney's speech in Dublin this past weekend, while Donald Trump was setting up the cage match, Prime Minister Carney talking about a new world vision that we really need to get together with the middle powers, the democratic powers. We have to start really getting serious about defending ourselves and creating our own sustainable democracy, because we're watching the fall of the American empire and it is happening in real time.
8: That's Charlie Angus from Midas, Canada. He was good.

Oh Canada, that was sung by our Missy Higgins, who performed with a band recently at a venue right by the sea in Darwin. It's the Ski Club, saying there is something special about the top end sunset, that warm air, ocean breeze and golden sky. Well, I awoke yesterday morning, as others, to the unsurprising news that Iran says it has closed the Strait of Hormuz over Israeli attacks in Lebanon. Tracking data monitored by BBC Verify suggested that at least five tankers passed through the strait on Saturday, while several vessels appeared to have made U-turns in the area. However, earlier, CENTCOM, that's the US Central Command, said commercial ship traffic through the strait had increased on Saturday, with 55 merchant ships transiting. The Iranian announcement came after at least 20 people were reportedly killed by Israeli airstrikes on southern Lebanon, less than 24 hours after a new ceasefire between Israel and the Hezbollah was announced. The US Vice President stated that President Donald Trump is the only global head of state currently sympathetic to Israel. Now, the US attacked Iran originally, stating the intention was regime change. Maybe there will be. Not in Iran, but Israel. Well, that's almost it for me. But if you're travelling south, have a look at the new signs as you enter Batemans Bay and some of the other towns in the Shire. They're called Umbara signs, and you may notice their distinctive weathered appearance, which is no accident. They're made from Corten steel and designed to rust, but unlike ordinary steel, the Corten forms a protective outer layer, and as it weathers, it creates rich, earthy tones. They're really quite good. Now, until next week for me, it's bye for now. The car-

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1: Air News this hour. Hello, I'm Steve Vischer. The federal opposition is urging Labor to scrap its tax changes as new data shows auction clearance rates at their lowest level in years. Here's federal politics editor Michael Packie.
2: The auction clearance rate has sunk well below 50%, a level not seen since the start of the COVID pandemic. The opposition argues the government's changes to capital gains, negative gearing and trusts has eroded investor confidence. Deputy Liberal leader Jane Hume is urging the Greens not to pass Labor's legislation.
3: No wonder people aren't selling. They're choosing not to sell.
2: But government MP Tim Ayres claims it's creating a fairer playing field for first home buyers.
4: Because of the difficult but necessary changes that the government has made here.
2: The Greens are keeping their cards close to their chest as to whether they'll back the tax reforms before Parliament rises for the winter break in a fortnight. Michael Packie, Canberra.
1: The largest cocaine seizure in Australian history has been made in Sydney's northwest. The cocaine has an estimated street value of $816 million. Well, education experts say we need to reassess the way we deal with school suspensions, with a record number of students being impacted. New data from Victoria reveals around 150 students are suspended in that state each day. Associate Professor Lisa McKay-Brown from the University of Melbourne says the current school system isn't always the best fit.
5: They need to be at school till they're 17. And so for some of our kids, if they don't have alternative pathways, if they don't have apprenticeships or other types of things happening for them, then they could still be at school in year 12 because they're 17.
1: Well, some might have likened it to a scene from the movie Flying High at Christchurch Airport yesterday morning. Except no one was laughing. Michael Lynch explains.
6: What should have been a routine early morning flight from Christchurch to Auckland has become a massive embarrassment for Air New Zealand and a huge inconvenience for the 100-plus passengers aboard the A320 aircraft. At the very moment the lead flight attendant was running through safety procedures for those on board flight 582, the aircraft, which was being pushed back from the departure gate, was hit by a sudden shudder. So severe, the flight attendant standing in the aisle reportedly staggered backwards. The passengers were informed by the captain that the plane had been pushed onto rain-soaked, soggy grass and that it would take serious grunt to get it back on terra firma. But when it became clear more than an hour later this wasn't going to happen anytime soon, the passengers were disembarked but told their baggage would have to remain on board until the plane could be towed back to the gate, which could take 72 hours. Michael Lynch, Air News.
1: And Australians are being reminded it's not too late to get their winter vaccinations. Free vaccines are now available through the National Immunisation Program for those most at risk of severe illness and complications, including older adults. Australia's Chief Medical Officer, Professor Michael Kidd, says vaccination remains one of the most effective ways to protect ourselves.
7: Vaccination is the best way we have to prepare for the risk of being exposed to serious illnesses during the winter months, and that includes viruses like influenza, COVID-19, and also RSV. And if people are exposed to them, can lead to hospitalisation, especially for older Australians and people who are at higher risk.
1: This is Air News. 23-time Grand Slam champion Serena Williams has been awarded the final wildcard for the women's singles at Wimbledon. Craig Gabriel has more.
8: The last time Serena played singles at Wimbledon was 2022 and lost in the first round. And 2 months later at the US Open, she lost to Ida Tomljanovic in the third round and then retired from the tour. But now she's back at the age of 44 and will be playing singles. She and sister Venus already got a doubles wildcard. Serena has won the championship 7 times and the last time she won was a decade ago. And the last time she reached the final was 2019 when she lost to Simona Halep. Craig Gabriel, London.
1: Netball and West Coast Fever are through to the Super Netball Prelim Final after defeating the Melbourne Mavericks at Perth Arena. The Mavericks led early in the first quarter, but the Fever fought back in the second, taking the match 56-52. The Fever now face the Vixens in Melbourne on Saturday, having defeated them in round 14 last week. Coach Dan Ryan says it's crucial his team doesn't play predictably.
9: We need to make sure that we have a slight point of difference to what we did last time. We know what worked for us and where we still want to keep growing, but also knowing that we don't want to be too predictable in what it looks like as well. And they may be very, very subtle changes.
1: AFL and St Kilda will get a clearer picture today of Jack Sinclair's lower leg injury after yesterday's 22-point loss to the Western Bulldogs. The club says it was a calf and not an Achilles injury. And in cricket news, Ben Stokes will return for England in the third test against New Zealand after missing the second test due to a nightclub incident. Australian Independent Radio News.
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10: And we're currently sitting on 15 degrees across the Shoalhaven, only expected to reach between 15 and 17 today, but a mostly sunny day. That's the good news. So if you can get out in the sun, it's slightly warmer than being in the shade. And that's due to those southerly winds. So at the moment, we've got a south to southwesterly in Nowra, 17 to 22 degrees, and a south to southwesterly at 20 to 25 kilometres an hour in the Ulladulla area. Moderate fire danger rating today, low UV index. And overnight tonight, chilly 6 to 9 degrees. The maximums tomorrow very similar to today, 15 to 18, with a mostly sunny Tuesday. But we are expecting some late rain later this week from Wednesday afternoon, evening through to the weekend. So possibility of rain there and also the weekend. So the Milton markets are on Saturday. So keep an eye on the weather. As we know, this time of year, they forecast possible showers. Sometimes it does happen. Sometimes it doesn't happen. And it is hit and miss where in the Shoalhaven that will fall. So keep an eye on the weather. We are getting into the cooler weather. The winter solstice is gone. That was yesterday. So hopefully the days will get longer as well. That sunshine sticking around a little bit longer. Live traffic, a little bit of traffic congestion, particularly up around the Nowra region. Normal traffic we get in the morning. And Tamil, there was a fair bit of traffic through the Tamil area. I don't know if there's some roadworks happening down there, but they've got a red line on the traffic from the Princes Highway there around Tamil, red to yellow. There's no explanation for it. So if anyone's got an idea what's holding up the traffic in that area, give us a call here on Triple UFM. And we're currently sitting in low tide. Next high tide taken at Ulladulla Harbour comes in about 10 to 3 p.m.
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10: And thanks very much to Brian for a terrific community access program this morning. Don't forget to tune in with Mornings with Brian every Monday morning from 9 to 11 a.m. Now, just to let you know, I won't be here this Wednesday for the breakfast show. We've got Peter who will be running the breakfast show this Wednesday morning, and the following Wednesday morning will be Margot. And I have agreed just temporarily to also take on the community access show on Tuesdays from 9 to 11 a.m. And I will take song requests on that Tuesday morning program. And Apples will be joining me from time to time, as well as other presenters. But I'll be kicking off that show on the 30th of June. It's almost 10 past 11 a.m. Enjoying the sunshine that's out there, but it's a Monday and I just don't like Mondays. And here is the Boomtown Rats.

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Bent Miller there with Beast of Burden, and that's going back to 1983 with that song. Obviously a Rolling Stones song that Bent Miller has put together. But now we're into more recent music because we've got the Hot 100 top of the charts, and Fever Dream still holding steady at number one on the top of the charts with by Alex Warren. So here is Fever Dream.

And that was Josh Fowler there with Like a Prayer, holding steady at number two on the charts. And, of course, Josh is from Australia. He's an Australian disc jockey, and that electronic dance song has been on the charts for a few weeks now. Also on the charts, but has risen one place to number three, is Bebe Rexha with New Religion.

American Girls there. Harry Styles just risen in the charts by one point. By one point. Number four on the charts this week. Before we go to the next song, they had the MotoGP on at the weekend. Nothing like a little bit of motoring to keep our day going. Now, it was in Czechia, and Marc Marquez, finally getting over his injury, took out the win for Ducati. A. Ozura from Trackhouse came second. That was an interesting second place. He did really well to get that. And Francesco Bagnaia for Ducati in third place, and Fabio Giannantonio in fourth place for VR46. Now, Australia's Jack Miller fell outside the points in finishing in 16th place. Now, Marco Bezzecchi, he was banned from the main race on Sunday by officials after he crashed out in Saturday's sprint race. He started running towards a marshal who was trying to help recover his bike that had crashed, and the bike, he suddenly got caught up revving and that, and I think Marco was a bit worried he was doing something to the bike he shouldn't have been doing anyway. Emotions got to Marco and he struck the official twice in the face. Now, that was ruled by the stewards as unsportsmanlike behaviour, regardless of the tension that was happening after just crashing, and he was banned from competing in Sunday's main race. He was running fifth when he crashed out there in the sprint race. Now, the next round of the MotoGP will be held in the Netherlands this weekend, so maybe he'll recover this weekend. And up next, Samba's Homewrecker has fallen in the charts two places. It's now number five on the Hot 100 Australian Airplay charts.

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5: Off the Wall, here on Triple U, Monday nights, 7 to 9pm. Playing punk, defunk, garage, psych, surf, power pop, and any other off-the-wall genre you can imagine.

And that was Foreigner with Urgent there, came out in 1981, that song. But back to the Hot 100 Australian Airplay charts, and Taylor Swift's Elizabeth Taylor still rising in the charts at number 6 this week.

Rein Me In by Sam Fender and Olivia Rodrigo. It's back in the top 10. It was number 13 last week, up to number 8 this week. Now, Scam Watch would want everyone at this time of year to be aware of Australian Taxation Office and MyGov impersonation scams. It's tax time at the end of the month, and all the scammers come out about this time of year. They almost look legit, and they came out with either SMS phone messages, emails, or they'll try and phone you. And the Scam Watch are just asking Australians as tax time approaches to be very mindful, and also the Australian Taxation Office are just asking people to be very mindful of these scams. They're getting very sophisticated nowadays with AI. It looks legit, but they want to let you know they'll never send you a link in an email, so you should always go into your own accounts. If there is an email sent to you by the tax office, it will be on your MyGov, so you need to just log into your account and check the mail, your mailbox. You'll probably find it was a scam that was sent, but never ever hit a link in either a phone message, an email, and just be very wary of people calling you as well. So just be very careful around this tax time season. The scammers, you know, really trying things out, and of course with AI things are getting a little bit sophisticated, so they look legit, but they're not legit. And the same with the banks. So never ever hit a link in these messages, and really if you right click on the sender, and you'll usually find that's from a Hotmail or even it can be from a Big Pong because they've been hacked or anything, but it's not the legitimate business email. So just be very mindful of that. Don't, as I said, be very careful. There's also one floating around pretending they're from, what's the name of it? Flybuys, and they're saying that there's new terms on flybuys and you have to click this link. Don't click on that link either. So just be very wary of all these different scams that are out there. And you can actually sign up to Scam Watch for email updates, and they'll send you an update on any new sort of scams that are out and about. So be very careful this season. Now, up next, this song, Drop Dead, by Olivia Rodrigo, it is also rising in the charts, actually. It's just broken into the top 10 again. It's been in the top 10 before, but this week it's at number 8. And here is Olivia Rodrigo with Drop Dead.

Drop Dead, Olivia Rodrigo there. And, of course, Taylor Swift is another song in the top 10. And this one is I Know, I Knew It, I Knew You. And that's off the new Toy Story movie yet to come out in Australia. And it's currently number 9 on the charts. It did drop a few places there. So here is Taylor Swift to take us up to the 12 o'clock news with I Knew It, I Knew You.

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7: In news this hour, I'm Steve Vischer. The tourism industry says extending the fuel excise cut will give regional operators greater certainty during the winter school holidays. The federal government is introducing legislation this week that will keep the temporary fuel relief measure in place until the 2nd of August. The discount will reduce from 32 cents per litre to 16 cents. Tourism and Transport Forum Chief Executive Margie Osman says it means many families will still be able to afford a trip to the snow this year.
8: The only way you can get to the snowfields really is to drive. Look, 68% of people said that if the fuel prices went up again, they wouldn't be taking that drive.
7: Meanwhile, the federal opposition says higher interest rates are making housing less affordable as auction clearance rates fall to their lowest level in years. The Liberals argue the Albanese government has failed to bring inflation under control, putting further pressure on real wages. They also claim uncertainty around a series of tax changes is weighing on the property market. Opposition leader Angus Taylor says economic mismanagement is behind the challenges now facing the country.
9: The most important way you can make it more affordable to buy a home is get interest rates down and real incomes up. And this government doesn't understand that. It's given up on those things. That's how you make housing more affordable in this country. But they've lost the plot. They've simply lost the plot.
7: Independent costings have been released that show One Nation's plan to dramatically increase defence spending would cost taxpayers in excess of $200 billion. One Nation leader Pauline Hanson has called for core defence spending to increase to 3.5% of GDP. Analysis released by the Parliamentary Budget Office shows compared to the current policy settings, this measure would cost an extra $225 billion across the next decade. Well, peace talks between the United States and Iran have been suspended and the Strait of Hormuz closed once again after the US president threatened Tehran. Lily Greer with more.
10: There are concerns high-stakes peace talks in Switzerland are now stalled after US President Donald Trump threatened Iran over social media. Trump posted to the platform Truth Social, America will hit Iran very hard again if they don't stop their, quote, highly paid proxies in Lebanon from causing trouble. The ongoing conflict between US ally Israel and Hezbollah in Lebanon, a major topic of discussion in those negotiations today, which ran for around 80 minutes. Work is now going on behind the scenes to keep these discussions on track. In the United States, Lily Greer.
7: The Australian Bureau of Statistics is reminding people, particularly in regional and rural communities, that applications are now open to work as part of this year's census. More than 16,000 field officers are required across the country, with recruitment now well underway. Roles will start in early July, and the census will be held on Tuesday, the 11th of August. Census National spokesperson Emily Walter says field officers assist with a range of tasks, with local knowledge a critical part of the role.
11: As a field officer, you'll be the direct link between the census and your community. Field officers provide that on-the-ground support that assist and encourage people to participate. They're really one of the most important roles for the census because of that direct support to people who need it. So really encourage people to apply today. They are very rewarding roles.
7: Turning to finance briefly, and a short time ago, the All Ords was up 16 points at 9,063. Oil is trading at $80.84 US per barrel, and the dollar is buying 70 US cents and 53 British pence. This is Air News. Socceroos coach Tony Popovich is standing by his game management in last week's 2-0 loss to the United States. The Aussie bosses come under fire for dropping Game 1 heroes Nestri Irinkunda and Connor Metcalf. Popovich says, though, he had his reasons.
12: We didn't want to go with the same 11, and you could see why. We judge what we see at training as well, in how the players look, how they've recovered physically, emotionally from the match, and that enabled us to put the more explosive players on in the second half.
7: Australia only needs to draw with Paraguay on Friday to progress out of their pool. To AFL, and Melbourne star Bailey Fritch has ended speculation about his future beyond this season. The 29-year-old five-time leading goal kicker is committed to the Demons for 3 more years, and St Kilda star Nazaia Wanganeen-Malera is expected to come under scrutiny for flipping the bird at the crowd late in yesterday's loss to the Western Bulldogs. Tennis and 23-time Grand Slam champion Serena Williams has been awarded a wild card into the women's singles at Wimbledon. Here's Craig Gabriel.
13: The last time Serena played singles at Wimbledon was 2022 and lost in the first round. And 2 months later at the US Open, she lost to Ida Tomljanovic in the third round and then retired from the tour. But now she's back at the age of 44 and will be playing singles. She and sister Venus already got a doubles wild card. Serena has won the championship 7 times and the last time she won was a decade ago. And the last time she reached the final was 2019 when she lost to Simona Halep. Craig Gabriel, London.
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14: Well, we're currently sitting between 15 and 16 degrees across the Shoal Haven at the moment. Mostly sunny today. Overnight tonight, a chilly 6 degrees in Nowra, 9 degrees in Ulladulla. Maximums tomorrow between 15 and 18 degrees with a mostly sunny Tuesday as well. Next bit of rain, they've got forecast as late Wednesday and it looks like a wet weekend coming up as well. Currently sitting in low tide, next high tide comes in about 10 to 3pm. And live traffic is running smoothly at the moment. But please be very careful on our highways. We've seen some major accidents in the last month and the latest one being at Nellagen on the King's Highway there. Two died in that. It was a head-on, two passed away. So we're just asking everyone to be very mindful, if they're heading home over a weekend or they're heading on our highways, don't be impatient and just be very careful of those around you and try not to, overtake in bad corners or without really considering, others on the road. It's really interesting just how aggressive some are getting. Doesn't help when the trucks are also behaving that way and sitting right on people's backsides basically and not giving enough room if something does go wrong. So maybe we need another review of trucks. This happened about 30, 40 years ago and some strong, there's some strong rules and laws came into place about trucks like delimiters and that, but it all seems to have fallen apart ever since COVID. So maybe that's something they need to also have a look at. Well, we had a bit of a chat about MotoGP earlier in the program and supercars races were on over the weekend as well with three races there up in Darwin, the Triple Crown. Now, very hot conditions up there. There were a couple of drivers that had to pull out and probably the most notable was Brody Kostecki, ruled out on Sunday's supercars race and replaced by Todd Hazelwood. Kostecki was battling a virus going into the race and the heat. He had a problem with his helmet. He wasn't getting any water in and with the heat there and not getting enough fluids, he ended up being taken to a medical clinic for treatment of dehydration and out of caution. He ruled himself out on the Sunday race. So this happened after the Saturday race, but he ruled himself out on the Sunday race out of caution and the team were very supportive of that. So we hope he's doing well. Like Brody, it was, these heat conditions for some of these races, a lot of them seem to be up north this year and maybe need to be a little bit later in the year before spring kicks in, sort of maybe the middle of winter instead of the start of winter. But it's still, these conditions are quite. Now, they're going to be heading to Townsville. That's also a very hot climate up there next weekend. But race 17 was won by Cam Waters, Kai Allen second, Matthew Payne third, and Brody Kostecki fourth, and Will Brown fifth. Race 18, we had Kai Allen winning. So Kai Allen doing really well for a youngster. He's did well for 17 and 18. Cam Waters second, Brody Kostecki third. So he didn't actually get to get on the podium because I took him to the medical clinic, but I'm sure he'd be celebrating that third place. Matthew Payne fourth. And by the way, getting a third place when you're dehydrated and you're not well is really pretty amazing. Matthew Payne fourth, Will Brown in fifth again. And the final race, race 19, Anton Di Pasquale won that event. Matthew Payne second, Cam Waters third, Will Brown fourth, and Brock Feeney fifth. Now, this also, we had both Erebus drivers, motorsport drivers, served with post-race penalties after the race 18, so that was the Saturday race. 27 seconds were added to Job Stewart's race time. Didn't really affect much there with Stewart. He was already up the back of the field. And Cooper Murray also received 32 seconds, and there were investigations into Job Stewart, a pit stop involving Stewart and also Murray. Cooper Murray, there was an incident between him and Ryland Gray, and so Murray was demoted from 18th to 22nd place, which really saw Hills, Walls, Aaron Cameron and Zach Bates benefit from that penalty there. But the leadership board has all changed. Brock Feeney still leads on 1390 points. Matthew Payne holding steady because you don't need to win the event, but just get those valuable points each race. And he's been on, you know, sort of up in the top five, you know, all season. So he's in second place on the leadership board on 1375 points. Cam Waters in third place on 1206. Brody Kostecki fallen to fourth place on 1187, and Kai Allen moves up to fifth place in the standings on 1171. So still a very close competition, and of course Townsville is the next race there. And the Australian Rally Championship heading to Narooma for the first year. I mean, Narooma normally just holds the state round and clubman, but they've now got also the Australian Rally Championship round there up in Narooma. And you might see a lot of rally cars coming through our district heading to Narooma for this weekend. A lot of them will probably be heading around Wednesday to Thursday. We've got the Harry Bates and Coral Taylor in the Toyota there. He's leading the championship. Scott Petter and Glenn McNeil in their Scodio is second. Lewis Bates and Anthony McLaughlin very closely followed in the standings behind Scott Petter. They are expected to do well for Toyota Australia in their Yaris as well. There's no doubt Harry Bates is the best rally driver in Australia, but Lewis Bates is really climbing up there, and he did so well in Perth on those power stages. So it'd be really interesting seeing this battle between the two brothers, but also Scott Petter sandwiched in there. He'll be trying to take out the championship this year, so he will be one to watch as well. And young Jackson Long and his dad Damien Long there in Skoda Fabia, they're in fourth

car 23. We've also got Darren Sweeney there. I didn't see his name on the entry form, but he's second in the standings. Tony Sullins is in there on the entry form. He's starting car 8, and he is third in the New South Wales Rally Championship Series. He's also contesting the Australian Rally Championship this weekend. Rolly Waters is fourth on the New South Wales Rally Championship. Tom Clark, he's contesting both the Australian Rally Championship and the New South Wales State Series. He's starting car 9 for Wolf Motorsport. Great team, Wolf Motorsport, and he's fifth in the New South Wales Rally Championship. But locals, this is the one I want to watch, is locals Dennis and Luke Stanford. They're currently leading the New South Wales Clubman Championship. So they're in car 30 and aboard a Subaru. So Shoalhaven's Dennis and Luke Stanford, we wish them all the best of luck up there. They've got some strong competition from other New South Wales Clubman competitors, Damien Nugent, Daniel McLoon, Harrison Hudson and Ian Forsyth. And some other notable entries, starting number 7 in the Australian Rally Championship, Josh Redhead and Ray Winwood-Smith is one to watch, as well as Tasmania's Jaden Glucksky. He's got Mitch Garrett aboard from Victoria in car 12, and Jared Kite with Chris Stilling in car 15. And of course, we've got the Hurleys, Marlon Regan Hurley. They go pretty quick in their Subaru starting in car 13. So it's going to be a really great event. They have testing Friday night. They've got on Friday, they've got a Friday night rally show. And also there are some spectator instructions out. Now, I'm going to come back to you after our sponsors' messages and give you a little bit more information about the spectator points. So it gives you time to grab a pen if you want to take the information down if you're heading up to Naruma to spectate. So I will give you that information after these sponsors' messages. But before I go to a song and then some sponsors' messages, I would like to remind everyone that the Shoalhaven and Kiama District Auto Club is meeting tonight, 7:30 p.m. at the Bomaderry Bowling Club up there at Bomaderry. Now, you want to know more about motorsport, you want to get your juniors involved, they do have the Motocana and Carnacross series. You only have to be over 12 years of age. You don't need a civil licence if you're a junior, obviously. They have junior and senior divisions, great events to start out in motorsport, very inexpensive. Anyway, if you want to know more and meet other people involved in motorsport, head along to the Shoalhaven and Kiama District Auto Club meeting tonight, 7:30 p.m. at the Bomaderry Bowling Club, and I'll get back to you about those spectator instructions. But first up, here is Susie Quattro with The Race Is On.

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Dirt racer Adam Brand and all those dirt racers heading to Naruma for the Naruma Rally. And you can find a lot of information about the Naruma Forest Rally either on Facebook or Instagram or even the Brindabella Motorsport Car Club website. But the testing on Friday afternoon, Friday night, there is a rally show at Natta Oval Blue Water Drive in Naruma from 5 to 7pm. You can find out more if you attend the rally show. And the organisers are based at the Naruma Club there, and they'll have a room there. So you might, if you're not too sure about the spectator points, I'm sure they'll be able to help you. Rally Central's at Barker Parade in Naruma. That's where you'll see all the rally cars servicing, and they start at the beginning and they finish at the end of the events. And Saturday, the spectator point is at Western Boundary Road in Toolinga, I should say, at 9am and 12:50pm. Most stages are run twice, so you have a choice there, or you could just stay and wait around for the second one, or go get yourself some lunch and come back. And on the Sunday, the spectator point is at Cobra Road, C-O-B-R-A, Cobra Road in Kianga, K-I-A-N-G-A. The first car in at 9:50am, and then they do the course again, and the first car in at 1:20pm. So they're the spectator points for the Naruma Rally. Just a reminder that obey the officials. It is dangerous motorsport. Never stand on the outside of a corner or where cars, you can see that's their natural. If something goes wrong, that's where they're going to start heading. So please be very careful. Obey the officials there and stay behind the bunting. And don't go into any other forest areas without signing up as an official and being an official, or, you know, just be very careful there. Any media going down there, they're very strict on the media this year. You need to attend the media briefing, you need to wear your media vest and be signed on and accredited, and that's to ensure you've got the insurance as well for the event. And it is safe now for the rally cars. It's the concern is where spectators go off the track, and this is why it's so important to do the right thing. The cars got some very good strong roll cages now. They have good neck braces, and they're rally safe, really sort of covers them as well. So we're hoping for a very smooth event. There's a mix of roads around in Naruma. You get some real technical stages. There's a creek crossing in there, and you also get some fast-flowing open stages as well. So it's really a mixed event. It's a two-day event for the Australian Rally Championship Cruise. The New South Wales State Series, they've now made it a two-day as well. And the Clubman Series is usually just the Saturday there. And we wish all the competitors luck, particularly our very own Shoalhaven's Dennis and Luke Stanford, who are heading there, leading the New South Wales Clubman Series. They're hoping to win it for the second year running. And they're starting in car 30. So if you're heading down, just to give them a shout out, it's good to have one of our teams in there. And there's quite a few teams headed down there to Naruma for the event, and a lot of them have never rallied in Naruma before. They haven't entered a state or clubman, one or two of the Australian Rally Champions, so they should find these roads very interesting. And of course, we also wish Marlon Regan Hurley the best of luck in their Subaru, and hope they do well as well. And also Jared Kite and Chris Stilling there. And, you know, Richie Dalton, he's one to watch. He really throws that Toyota Yaris around. He's not entered the Australian Rally Championship this year. He's only entered the New South Wales Rally Championship. And he's starting car 23. And his car is actually either him driving or he's loaned his car before to one of the international stars, but they've both ended up in the creek there, and so we just hope he actually finishes this event. And obviously, yeah, it's going to be a very interesting battle between Harry Bates, Scott Petter and Lewis Bates, those three in the top three positions of the Australian Rally Championship Series. Very tough. It's going to be very interesting how they go. And I'll leave you with that, and I'll just, you know, if you want any further information, you can call me here at Triple UFM. I'll be here until 1 o'clock. Meanwhile, one of our locals, Tamia, has a new album out here and there. It's available on all streaming services as well as Bandcamp.
And this is a song off that album called Swallows.

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Run That Race, Dan Auerbach there with that song. And, of course, Shakira's making waves with the soccer events happening at the moment, or if you're in America, they call it football. But we call it soccer here, and those events happening, the World Cup happening at the moment. And Shakira with Burna Boy has the song out, Dada. She's the fourth time she's been at the World Soccer Championships, and she's had a new song each time. I've got to admit, one or two of her songs are really quite quite good, and this one's it's pretty good to dance to. It's Dada, and here is Shakira and Burna Boy.

Robbie Williams there, Come Undone. And this is where I leave you with a song before I head off, but just to let you know, the Late Lunch team are not in today, so we've got 2 hours of music for you, and I'll be putting that on very soon, and I'll be back in a week. Just to let you know that the outcome of the Naruma rally, I'll be giving that on the Tuesday Community Access program from 9 to 11, next Tuesday the 30th. And I can't believe it's the end of June. And a reminder that the Shoalhaven and Clamber District Auto Club are meeting tonight, 7:30 p.m. at the Bomaderry Bowling Club. And I'm going to leave you with a song by Ella Langley and Morgan Wallen, a country song called I Can't Love You Anymore.

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1: Hello there, this is Michael Lynch. The Albanese government is being urged to split its tax legislation so there's more time to examine contentious aspects. The Senate is preparing to debate changes to capital gains tax, negative gearing, and trusts. The legislation includes a $250 tax offset, and workers will be able to claim an instant $1,000 deduction on expenses. But Independent Senator David Pocock says some measures in the legislation are being rushed through.
2: We've seen huge changes introduced by the government, and they are actively avoiding scrutiny. I think the Senate should do its job and actually split this bill. The changes to housing, I think the case has been well made, the $250 for working Australians, those things should be able to pass. We should take more time to look at the rest of it.
1: Legislation to extend fuel excise relief until the end of July, albeit at a lower rate, will be tabled by the government and federal parliament this week. The new law means motorists will save 16 cents per litre at the bowser, which is 50% less than the previous concession. Ambulance ramping in this country has reached dangerous levels and is putting lives at risk. That warning is contained in the Australian Medical Association's annual ramping report, which shows 2.4 million patients arrived at emergency departments by ambulance in 2024 to 2025. The AMA's Dr. Danielle McMullen says patients are waiting for longer outside hospitals than they were 5 years ago.
3: This has a huge impact on doctors, nurses and paramedics, but most importantly on patients. If you need an ambulance and you need to be in hospital, you want that process to be as smooth as possible.
1: Well, it has an estimated street value of $816 million and is the largest cocaine seizure in Australian history. Federal police say they discovered 2.7 tonnes of the drug hidden beneath the false floors of shipping containers at Londonderry in Sydney's northwest. Melbourne commuters are now able to use their credit card, phone or smartwatch across the city's tram network. This follows the launch earlier this month of ticketless travel on trains. Buses will have that capability next month, but concession passengers will need to wait until next year to tap on. Well, the removalist trucks could soon be parked outside 10 Downing Street in London, amid speculation that Prime Minister Keir Starmer is about to quit as Labour leader. If Starmer does go, his successor is almost certain to be the former Mayor of Greater Manchester, Andy Burnham, who would become the UK's seventh Prime Minister in 10 years. British political reporter Christopher Hope has told Today that Burnham's decisive by-election win in Northern England has put him in a very strong position among his Labour colleagues.
4: He beat all other parties put together, and so that's given, I think, Labour MPs the view that Andy Burnham can be reformed, the Nigel Farage party.
1: In other news, Australians are being urged to get their annual flu shot following the detection of the H5N1 strain of bird flu in Western Australia. Vegemite is launching a new product for children, which contains half the salt, is lighter in colour, and has a creamier texture than the original. Now checking the Aussie share market, where one Australian dollar this hour is buying 70.14 US cents. This is Air News. Well, firstly to World Cup action, where Belgium and Iran have drawn nil all. Japan has defeated Tunisia 4-0, and Spain has beaten Saudi Arabia 4-0, while Uruguay and Cape Verde have drawn 2-2. The Socceroos' defence, meanwhile, will be walking a very tight line in Friday's final group game against Paraguay. Four of Australia's five defenders have yellow cards, meaning another yellow would see that player miss the round of 32 knockout game. Assistant coach Mile Jadinic says it's not something they've addressed.
5: You know, we're trying to analyse that. We'll see how that goes. And again, it's the sort of broader conversation regarding that hasn't happened yet, but let's see what the week brings.
1: Well, after round 15, Fremantle remains in top spot on the AFL ladder, followed by the Sydney Swans, Hawthorn, Geelong, the Adelaide Crows and Melbourne. North Melbourne coach Alistair Clarkson, meanwhile, wants his side to move on quickly from a 15-point win over Richmond. Clarkson says it was good to get the win in a dour game over with just 16 goals kicked.
6: We're pretty happy to put that in the rearview mirror 5 minutes after that game.
7: Yeah.
0: We're really pleased to get the victory. It was a tough slog.
1: The Panthers remain on top of the NRL table. Then come the Warriors, Dolphins, Roosters, Knights and the Sea Eagles. Australian Independent Radio News.
6: G'day, this is Coco, and you can become a member of my Outback Club as we meet each week to celebrate the best of Australian country, each Sunday at 1 p.m. or Tuesday night at 11. Or you can live stream at www.org.au.

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I trust that you'll wake a little earlier and following the 5am BBC World News, you'll join in with Good Morning Country right here on Triple UFM.

0: 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In a crash, wearing a seatbelt reduces your risk of serious injury. So remember to buckle up every time. However short the journey, however long you've been driving, however well you know the road, don't forget to clip every trip. Authorised by the New South Wales Government, Sydney.
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1: Hello there, this is Michael Lynch. Federal police have made the biggest cocaine seizure in Australian history. Dusty Fitzpatrick says the drug bust took place in Sydney's northwest.
2: 2.7 tonnes of the drug has been found hidden in shipping containers at Londonderry. The discovery of the cocaine follows a month-long investigation which began in Queensland. AFP Commander Stephen Jay says the haul would have equated to about 3 million street-level deals.
3: That's more than $800 million. That won't make it into the pockets of organised crime.
2: Police will allege the drugs initially arrived on a cargo ship which stopped at sea off the Great Barrier Reef. It's understood two small tenders then brought the stash ashore before it was driven from Mackay to Sydney. Two men have been charged and are due to face court again in August. Dusty Fitzpatrick, Sydney.
1: Labor is being accused of doing a dirty deal with the Greens to pass its tax reforms in the next fortnight. More on that from Federal Politics Editor Michael Packey.
4: Auction clearance rates have fallen below 50% for the first time since the COVID pandemic. The opposition argues the government's proposed changes to capital gains and negative gearing is creating uncertainty. Liberal leader Angus Taylor says Labor has not been able to tackle inflation, and that's a key factor in the housing crisis.
5: The most important way you can make it more affordable to buy a home is get interest rates down.
4: Greens leader Larissa Waters is negotiating with the government to pass its tax changes. But as part of the horse trading, the inquiry into the NDIS overhaul would have to be extended.
6: So we are having those discussions, but we are using everything we've got.
4: The opposition says it amounts to a dirty deal, claiming the CGT and negative gearing changes should be rejected outright. Michael Packey, Canberra.
1: A shark attack survivor is leading calls for a New South Wales government-led summit to create a new approach to managing the marine animals. A round table in 2015 following a spike in attacks on the north coast led to smart drum lines being placed along the state's coastline. Bite Club founder Dave Pearson says as calls for different approaches grow louder, what's needed is an understanding of where the state stands in terms of the science.
7: Let's go back to the beginning again and let's have a look at the scientific data that's currently available and, you know, the baseline data that we started out with when we protected great white sharks. Yeah, let's leave our emotions at the door and stop throwing stones at each other.
1: A woman paralysed by multiple car crashes is setting out on a 441-kilometre journey to raise funds for mental health support. More than a decade after Sam Longmore started using a wheelchair, she intends to wheel herself from Cora to Yass over 8 days. Sam says she wants to raise $200,000 for rural aid and Riverina Bluebell. In other news, latest totality figures show that for the first time since 2020, Australia's auction clearance rates have fallen below 50%. One Nation leader Pauline Hanson has been provided with additional security amid concerns for her safety and that of her staff. This is Air News. West Coast Fever are through to the Super Netball preliminary final after the Fever defeated the Melbourne Mavericks at Perth Arena. The Mavericks led early in the first quarter, but the Fever fought back in the second, taking the match 56-52. The Fever now face the Vixens in Melbourne on Saturday, having defeated them in round 14 last week. Fever head coach Dan Ryan says it's crucial his team doesn't play predictably.
8: We need to make sure that we have a slight point of difference to what we did last time. We know what worked for us and where we still want to keep growing, but also knowing that we don't want to be too predictable in what it looks like as well. And they may be very, very subtle changes.
1: Sydney fans are celebrating a Roosters masterclass after they downed the Sharks 27-8 in the NRL's Round 16 game. Winger Mark Nawakanitawazi starring for the home side, bagging 2 tries just days after his Blues Origin debut. Coach Trent Robinson also praising his team's defence after Canala took more than half an hour to get inside the Chooks 20.
9: The consistency of our movement, I think we went 55 plays to start the game. I think we had a couple of short ones, and then we went 22 plays into our try.
1: Well, on the edge of the greatest collapse in US Golf Open history, Wyndham Clark has held his nerve against a charge by Sam Burns to win the coveted event by 1 shot, capturing his second Open title in 4 years. Australian Independent Radio News.
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1: Good afternoon. This is Michael Lynch. A federal politician with a disability is urging all parties to reject the federal government's overhaul of the National Disability Insurance Scheme. Labor is planning to push 300,000 people off the NDIS, which costs the budget about $50 billion a year. An inquiry into the overhaul is currently taking place. Green Senator Jordan Steele John has told Parliament the proposed cuts are way too deep.
2: To my crossbench colleagues, and to the members of the National and Liberal Party, whatever you may think of the NDIS, these cuts go too far. This bill must be withdrawn.
1: The Australian tourism industry says extending the fuel excise cut will give regional operators greater certainty during the winter school holidays. The federal government is introducing legislation this week to keep the temporary fuel relief measure in place until August 2. The discount will be reduced from 32 cents a litre to 16 cents. Tourism and Transport Forum Chief Executive Margie Osmond says it means that many families will still be able to afford a trip to the snow.
3: The only way you can get to the snowfields really is to drive. Look, 68% of people said that if the fuel prices went up again, they wouldn't be taking that drive.
1: Federal police say the largest cocaine seizure in Australian history would have equated to millions of street-level deals. Almost 3 tonnes of the drug has been found hidden under shipping containers at Londonderry in Sydney's northwest, having arrived on a cargo ship in Queensland. AFP Commander Stephen Jay says the seizure is a major crackdown on drug crime.
4: Had it reached the Australian community, it would have had an estimated street value, conservatively, of about $816 million Australian dollars. This equates to about 3 million street-level deals. That's more than $800 million that won't make it into the pockets of organised crimes.
1: If a federal election was held next weekend, latest polling suggests that One Nation might win as many as 63 seats. The research has been conducted by Demos for online business publication Capital Brief. Demos believes that Labor would narrowly win an election or be forced into minority government, while the coalition would be hard-pushed to win 11 seats. Two people were arrested after flares were set off and Socceroos fans stormed the barriers at Melbourne's Federation Square before Australia's World Cup loss to the US on Saturday morning. Terry, who says he's used flares before, says it's the overcrowding and failed police measures that are unsafe, not the flares.
5: It's starting to become too crowded. I think crowd control at a place like Federation Square just doesn't work. The safety barriers just haven't worked. There's too many people, so maybe Fed Square's not the most appropriate site now.
1: In other news, a new airline has flown into Darwin, replacing a service offered by AirAsia. Aero Dili is offering direct flights on Sundays and Tuesdays between Darwin and Bali. There's growing speculation that Sir Keir Starmer will step down as British Prime Minister this week and that he'll be succeeded by former Manchester Mayor Andy Burnham. And thousands of nude swimmers have dived into Hobart's Derwent River to mark the winter solstice. The water temperature, we're told, was a bone-chilling 12 degrees. This is Air News. St Kilda is sweating on scan results for three of its most crucial players following yesterday's AFL loss to the Bulldogs. More on that from Sarah Patterson.
6: Jack Sinclair left the field with a calf issue early in the game at Melbourne's Marvel Stadium. Then ruckman Tom De Koning departed in the second quarter after copping a hit to the ribs. Neither player was able to return to the field, with Sinclair sitting out the rest of the game in a moon boot. Rowan Marshall is also due to undergo scans on his left shoulder, despite playing out the game. Sarah Patterson, S Sport.
1: Cowboys coach Todd Payton is the latest player to vent his frustration with the NRL officials after his side's 38-20 loss to New Zealand in Christchurch last night. A controversial try from warrior Adam Pompey was greenlit by the bunker, despite replay showing the ball was knocked on by a teammate. Payton says he won't be letting this one go.
7: I understand there's going to be human error, but they're big moments, man, and seasons and games can turn on those types of decisions, and we are getting the game. We're getting too many wrong in the game.
1: NRL Round 16 finished up with the Storm downing the Raiders 42-20 and the Roosters beating the Sharks 27-8. Well, after making her comeback at Queen's earlier this month, tennis legend Serena Williams will return to Wimbledon next month. 44-year-old Williams has accepted a wild card entry for the final spot in the main draw. Australian Independent Radio News.
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8: And let's have a look at the weather in Ulladulla today. At present, the temperature is 15.1 degrees. It says it feels like 11.1. Well, it is a bit chilly out there. But we expected a temperature range between 11 degrees overnight and 15 degrees today. It's been partly cloudy with light winds, 64% humidity, and no rain to fall, and moderate fire danger rating and low UV index. Let's see what's happening over the coming week. You will all have realised that yesterday was the shortest day. So from now on, the days get longer, but we've just got to get through July. Don't forget that. And on Tuesday, it will be mostly sunny, 9 to 15. Wednesday, a late shower, 9 to 16 degrees temperature range. 70% chance of 1 to 5 mils falling, though, in the evening and overnight. Thursday, a possible shower, 12 to 15. 70% chance of 1 to 5 mils falling. More or less all day we could have that. Friday, a possible shower, 11 to 15, 60% chance of less than a millimetre, so not much to fall, but there may be a little spike in that. Saturday, showers increasing, 11 to 15 degrees, and 90% chance of 5 to 10 mils falling on Saturday. Beginning sort of midday and going through the afternoon. Sunday showers, 12 to 15, 90% chance of 5 to 10 mils falling. I think we'll be looking forward to it by then. However, we are so enjoying the beautiful weather today, and the time is 3:07. 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And you're not only in the beautiful Shoalhaven, you are in Ewan country. So have a lovely day if you are enjoying Ewan country with we who live here. We are enjoying it too. And this is Enid, and you're listening to Passport. And although they weren't in the studio for the program, the late lunch program we've just heard, I want to thank Trent and David for that late lunch program, which we all enjoyed. Let's start our show now, which is Passport with Enid, your world music show. And we're going to start with Vicar and Linda. What a beautiful thing.
9: 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There are shows for everybody, 24 hours a day, 7 days a week. 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

Thank you, ladies. That was a beautiful thing. And right now, let's go to Spain for some gypsy music, some flamenco from Armic. Now, Armic was given a guitar when he was 7 years old. He went down into his basement in Spain to practice like mad, came out at the age of 12, straight away got a recording contract and was a star. And of course he's been and worked in the United States, and he's come back

And now I have to correct myself on some information I gave to you about Amek, which was totally incorrect. And I'm again eating humble pie and I'm getting a taste for it. Amek is an Iranian, Armenian, American new flamenco guitarist,

0: producer and composer. His music blends Spanish guitar scales with flamenco improvisation, Latin jazz rhythms, and classical elements. Several of Armix's albums have reached Billboard's top New Age albums chart. Born in Iran of Armenian descent, Armix showed an early talent for music. At the age of 7, he pawned his own watch to buy a classical guitar, so no one gave it to him. He gave it to himself, which he hid and practiced on in the basement. By 9, Armix had completed formal music lessons as well as a rigid instructional regime. At the age of 12, he was a professional recording artist. In 1981, Armix moved to Los Angeles, where he performed with various artists before launching his solo career in 1994 with the album Rain Dancer. His second album, Gypsy Flame, helped establish him in the emerging new flamenco genre, and of course that piece you just heard was called Gypsy Flame. In 2002, Armix founded his own record label Bolero Records. His latest album, Mi Pasión, was released in January 2026. So there you go. Look out for Armix and his wonderful guitar. And the time is 21 minutes past 3. Goodness me. 21 past 3.
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0: 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Here's now Jason Derulo from Australia, but featuring Farruko with Mamacita.

There we are, Jason Derulo, American artist. And right now, let's go to Africa with Chick Lo from Senegal and Sankara.

Okay, now we're coming back to Australia with Tame Impala. Tame Impala is the psychedelic music project of Australian singer and multi-instrumentalist Kevin Parker. In the recording studio, Parker writes, records, performs, and produces all of the project's music. As a touring act, Tame Impala consists of Parker on vocals, guitar, and synthesizer, Dominic Simper on guitar and sympathizer, Jay Watson on synthesizer, vocals, and guitar, Cam Avery on bass, guitar, vocals, and synthesizer, Julian Barbagallo on drums and vocals, James Ireland on guitar and synthesizer. And the group has a close affiliation with the fellow Australian psychedelic rock band Pond, sharing members and collaborators, including Watson Ireland and formerly Nick Albrook. Originally signed to Modular Recordings, Tame Impala is now signed to Interscope Records in the United States and Fiction Records in the United Kingdom. They conceived the project in Perth in 2007. So we've heard the name Tame Impala around for a long time, haven't we? It's the first time we're hearing them on Passport, your world music show. And they're going to perform with an associate vocalist and performer, Jenny Dracula. So here they are, Tame Impala and Jenny with Dracula.

Right, run from the sun like Dracula. There we are. As far as I can see, there are five people in that band who play synthesizer, among other things. So I guess if you want to join them, make sure you can play the synthesizer. So they started in 2007, so they've been going 19 years. Next year, their 20th anniversary. And I mean, they've done very well, haven't they? So there we are. If you hear Tame Impala, no, it's an Australian project. It's a psychedelic music project. I don't think it was overly psychedelic either, but never mind. We didn't see the performance, did we? It's hard to see the performance when you're on radio. Let's go to Britain with Ozzy Bisa, the British and African and Jamaican band, with Cheche Kule.

0: There we are. And that was yes, another project, wasn't it? It was the one with the Aussie Bisa from Britain and Jamaica and Africa. It sounded an awful lot like Tame Impala, only, in the same genre, didn't it? It's 4:15 already on Shoalhaven Community Radio, UFM.
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0: It sure is. So it's 12 minutes to 4. We have a news, sport and weather at 4, and then another hour of Passport, and then after that, news, sport and weather again, and then Pete is in for the Duchess for Monday Drive. 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
0: 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Let's go to Greece now with Dionysis Shinas and Mou Teria Zeis.

0: There we are. Well, that was Dionysus singing for us. And he had lots of synthesizers as well. It must be a thing at the moment, mustn't it? Or they're coming back after Jean-Michel Jarre in the 70s. Then they went away for a while, didn't they? Back again. Goodness me. It's 6 minutes to four. Newsport and weather at four, and then another hour of Passport.
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0: Okay, now from Lady Gaga's newest album, a sort of country and western-y thing, Joanne.

There we are. Joanne from Lady Gaga. A bit different, hey? For her, anyway. Right now, 2 minutes to news time. And let's just go up to the news with Not Drowning Waving, another project-y type thing from Melbourne in Australia. Baile de Almut, Dance of Almut.

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1: Good afternoon, this is Michael Litch. If Australia was headed into a federal election this weekend, a new opinion poll suggests the coalition would be virtually wiped out. The Demos survey shows the Liberal and Nationals would be reduced to 11 seats, but that One Nation would win as many as 63 to become the official opposition party, forcing the ALP into a minority government. Scrap the tax. That's the catch cry from business groups today who are urging the federal government to abandon its tax reforms because they'll hurt the economy. Legislation is expected to be passed in the next fortnight, which will rein in the capital gains tax discount and negative gearing concessions. Labor has made some adjustments to help small business owners, but Australian Chamber of Commerce and Industry Chief Executive Andrew McKellar says the entire legislation should be scrapped.
2: They will damage the Australian economy. They will do nothing for productivity. The chances there, it's not too late, you can oppose this bill.
1: The New South Wales Treasurer says his fourth and final budget before the upcoming election is about building a state households can afford. It'll include a record $700 million investment in upgrading and building new public schools in high growth areas like Western Sydney and in the regions. A Sydney teacher at an Auburn school in Sydney's West has been charged with child abuse offences. This report from Jefferson Shaw.
3: Police say they raided the school last Friday, seizing electronic devices containing child abuse material. They also searched a vehicle nearby, finding a small amount of cannabis. A 54-year-old man charged with offences including possessing child abuse material has been granted bail. He's due to face court next month. Jefferson Shaw, Sydney.
1: School suspensions are on the rise, with concerning new data showing that roughly 150 students are being sent home from Victorian schools every day. Former principal and Riedel School's founder Adam Voigt says suspension is no longer a deterrent for kids because they end up at home watching video games and surfing the internet. He says schools and parents need to focus on teaching good habits early and understand what's actually causing the bad behaviour.
4: But what we're finding is that when we get in early, in particular, and we've got primary schools at the moment that are really able to drastically reduce not only their behaviours of concern, but suspension rates by actually teaching these kids these habits early.
1: Australians are being reminded it's not too late to get their winter vaccinations for influenza, RSV and COVID-19. Three vaccines are now available through your chemist or doctor, and for those most at risk, severe illness and complications, including older adults. Australia's Chief Medical Officer, Professor Michael Kidd, says vaccination remains one of the most effective ways to protect ourselves. We'll soon be seeing TV commercials for Vegemite, but this product is different. It's aimed at parents keen to keep their kids' diet on track. This version of the famous Australian spread contains 50% less salt. It's lighter in colour, and we're told it has a creamier texture than the original. In Air Showbiz News, South Australia's Po Ling Yao, who appears as a judge on MasterChef, has been nominated for this year's Gold Logie. Also in the running is Channel 9's A Current Affairs anchor Ali Langdon, presenter and comedian Julia Morris, presenter Robert Irwin, and game show host and tennis presenter Todd Woodbridge. This is Air News. In FIFA World Cup competition, there were four matches played earlier today. Egypt has gone to the top of Group G with its first ever win in the World Cup. The Egyptians had to come from behind before beating New Zealand 3-1. Iran, meanwhile, managed to hold Belgium to a goalless draw to hold second place. In Group H, Spain overcame Saudi Arabia 4-0, with Mikel Oyarzabal scoring twice. Spain now heads the group after Cape Verde stunned Uruguay by drawing 2-2. To tennis, and the men's qualifying, which begins at Wimbledon tonight, includes a number of Aussies. Over to Air Sports, Paul Walsh.
5: 128 hopefuls will take to the courts, looking to gain entry into next week's main draw. Amongst those playing for one of the 16 places up for grabs will be six Australians, including Tristan Schoolcate, Dane Sweeney, Alex Bolt, Chris O'Connell, James McCabe and Bernard Tomic. O'Connell comes fresh from his victory at Nottingham last week, while Tomic will be hoping to secure a place in the SW19 main draw for the first time since 2019. Seven Australians have already gained direct entry into the men's draw for Wimbledon 2026, which starts next Monday. Paul Walsh for Air Sport.
1: Thank you, Paul. And in golf, Wyndham Clark has defeated Sam Burns by one shot to win the coveted US Open. is second in 4 years, in fact. Clark first won the coveted trophy back in 2023. Australian Independent Radio News.
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6: And let's have a look at the weather in Nowra on the day after the shortest day. At present, the temperature is 14.5 degrees, although the computer assures me it feels like 11 degrees. We expect a temperature range from 8 degrees centigrade overnight to 17 degrees. So getting a bit cool overnight, maybe put another blanket on or turn on the electric blanket. It's been partly cloudy with slight chance of a shower along the coastal fringe and near zero chance elsewhere. Winds south-southwesterly 15 to 20 kilometres per hour, becoming light in the late afternoon. And there are no active warnings for this location. That's the way we like it. The beautiful stable weather outside. Humidity is 62%, not much chance of rain. And fire danger rating is moderate and UV index is low. Let's have a look at what the weather holds this week for Nowra. Tuesday, 6 degrees overnight, 18 degrees maximum. Wednesday, and mostly sunny. Wednesday, sunny, 5 degrees overnight and 18 degrees maximum. And 90% chance of 1 to 5 mils of rain falling, starting in the afternoon and early evening. Thursday, a possible shower, 9 to 16 degrees. Friday, a late shower, 7 to 16 degrees, 50% chance of just a little bit of a drizzle. Saturday, showers increasing, 7 to 17 degrees, and 80% chance of 1 to 5, 90% chance of 1 to 5 mils of rain falling. Sunday, showers, 9 to 17 degrees and 90% chance of 5 to 10 mils of rain falling all day long. So that's what the weather's going to be like in Nowra. And so you know to get your washing done early in the week, and you might get it dry. It's 8 minutes past four. 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So welcome if you're staying, if you live here. Well, gee, what a good choice you made. And this is Enid, you're listening to Passport, your world music show. And we've got now another hour of us. Then we have news, sport and weather. And Pete will be in with Monday Drive, standing in for the Duchess, who is, of course, doing what duchesses do, gallivanting around the countryside. So she'll be having a lovely time, and so will he, and so will you if you stay listening, because he presents a great program. Let's go to France now with Camille Bertot and her wonderful jazz-type version of vocal gymnastics with Entre les deux immeubles, between the two tall buildings, the two apartment buildings.

for him just a little bit slow. Here's Martha Wainwright. She's a Canadian singer, songwriter, and musician. She's released 7 critically acclaimed studio albums. She's the daughter of musicians Kate McGarrickle and Loudon Wainwright, the third, and the younger sister of singer-composer Rufus Wainwright. And she was born in 1976, so she's 50 years old now. Gosh, last time I looked, she was sort of quite a young woman. Well, she's still a young woman, but never mind. She's of mature age, shall we say. Here's Martha Wainwright with Hole in My Heart.

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7: 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And after five, we have news, sport and weather, and then Pete will be in for Monday Drive, in standing in for the Duchess, who is off on a world tour again, so she'll be back sooner or later. We don't hold her to any kind of timetable. And right now, let's go back to our show. Here is Natasha Atlas. She's an Egyptian-Belgian singer known for her fusion of Arabic and Western music, particularly hip-hop. She once termed her music Chaabi Moderne. Her music has been influenced by many styles, including Maghrebian, hip-hop, drum and bass and reggae. So she was with Transglobal Underground for several years, and her genres are dance, electronic and jazz. So here she is with Mon Ami La Rose, Natasha Atlas.

Well, there we are, Natasha Atlas, Belgian Egyptian performer who did both, didn't she? She sang in French from the Belgian side, and the music went all belly dancing in the Egyptian style, which was just gorgeous. Right now, let's go to Iceland for the Icelandic singer, songwriter, composer, and record producer and actress, Björk, noted for her distinct voice, 3-octave vocal range, and eccentric public persona. She has developed an eclectic musical style over a career spanning, wait for it, 5 decades, drawing on electronica, pop, dance, trip-hop, jazz, and avant-garde music. She is regarded as one of the most influential musicians of her era. She was born and raised in Reykjavik. So here she is from Iceland, Björk.

Well, if we could get our school choir, our school recorder choirs like that, that would be beautiful. That was lovely. Here is Lumjack now with La Tierra, the land.

0: Object with La Tierra, the land. And I have news for you. The Duchess is in. She's back from her trip. It wasn't a very long one this time, but I'm sure she visited very important places and the people were glad to see her. And she's back. She has a wonderful interview today with China, who's in a performance, a concert, that's being performed at the entertainment center in Nara. And he is an wonderfully entertaining person to listen to, and the Duchess assures me she could play him every other week and people would just love it. So make sure you listen to that, because that will be on after news, sport and weather when Passport has finished, and then when the Duchess begins with Monday Drive. So stay tuned. Her great interview today is with China. So make sure you're listening. Right now we have, back into Australia, Richard Franklin with Yesterday's Dreaming. He's an Australian playwright, scriptwriter and musician. Aboriginal Australian of Gunjimara origin from Victoria. He's worked significantly. I can't stress how much work he's done for Australian Aboriginal causes. He was a soldier, a fisherman, and as a field officer to the Royal Commission into Aboriginal Deaths in Custody, which ran from 1987 until its final report was issued in 1991. He learnt a lot from that experience. His experience with that inspired him to write several plays, including No Way to Forget, Who Killed Malcolm Smith, and Conversations with the Dead. He won an AFI Award for Best Screenplay for No Way to Forget. It was the first film by an Indigenous director to win an AFI Award and was screened at the 1996 Cannes Film Festival in France. In the category of Un Certain Regard, a certain look, and it was broadcast nationally on SBS TV. He wrote and directed Harry's War, a feature film based on his uncle's role in World War II on the Kokoda track. The film was screened at the British War Memorial in London and won Best Short Film at Spike Lee's Alternative Oscars for Black filmmakers in Hollywood. So there you are. This is a significant man who is now going to sing for us Yesterday's Dreaming.
1: That's it.

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5: Yes, be careful of Bill Shock. We've had him around for quite a long time. Okay, here's Deep Forest. Two French guys went to Africa and had a wonderful time. And then, have made music about that. There's now only one of them. As with these things, you don't want to, one of them doesn't want to keep doing it. So here's Deep Forest with Night Bird.

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0: Here's Mitch Tambo from, I think he's in Victoria now, You're the Voice.

And I'm just going to pause. Mitch Tambo there with You're the Voice, just to tell you I'll be back next week, because it's nearly time for me to go. I'll be back next week between 3 and 5 for another episode of Passport, and I do hope you can be with me. I hope you've enjoyed the show today. I have so enjoyed presenting it. So let's get together next week between 3 and 5 for another episode of Passport. And stay safe on the road, stay safe in the water if you're going in there in these chilling temperatures. And stay tuned for the Duchess. She will be here until 7 p.m. with Monday Drive, and she has that wonderful guest today, China. So bye for now. Back next week, we're going to finish up with You're the Voice from Mitch Tambo and a bit of Tango Legends, My Po.

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1: Hello, I'm Peter Carey. Federal police have made the largest cocaine seizure in Australian history in Sydney's northwest. Dusty Fitzpatrick has more.
2: 2.7 tonnes of the drug has been found hidden in shipping containers at Londonderry. The discovery of the cocaine follows a month-long investigation which began in Queensland. AFP Commander Stephen Jay says the haul would have equated to about 3 million street-level deals.
3: That's more than $800 million. That won't make it into the pockets of organised crime.
2: Police will allege the drugs initially arrived on a cargo ship which stopped at sea off the Great Barrier Reef. It's understood two small tenders then brought the stash ashore before it was driven from Mackay to Sydney. Two men have been charged and are due to face court again in August. Dusty Fitzpatrick, Sydney.
1: The federal government says there is no evidence a strain of bird flu has reached Australia's poultry and agriculture systems. Testing has confirmed the H5N1 strain has been detected in a second wild bird. Federal Agriculture Minister Julie Collins says urgent investigations are underway to determine if it has spread.
4: We are working to determine whether or not the H5 bird flu has established in the wildlife or established in Australia, other than these two isolated birds.
1: That second case of the deadly H5 strain of bird flu was confirmed in WA. Australia's first case of the strain was confirmed on Saturday in a bird found near Esperance. Testing has revealed a northern giant petrel found in the same region also has the virus. WA Premier Roger Cook says the community should remain vigilant.
5: Hoping for the best, preparing for the worst. And being over-prepared here is obviously key to making sure that we can respond to any biosecurity threat. Absolute vigilance is key for that early detection to make sure that we can stay on top of any outbreaks of the disease.
1: The family of Coogee shark attack victim Leah Stewart expect her to remain critical but stable in hospital for some time. In a statement, Leah's loved ones say there is a long road ahead. They say they will no longer be giving interviews to media and will post updates on Leah's progress as appropriate on the fundraising page. To Victoria, and the homicide squad says the victim of a deadly Ascot Vale shooting over the weekend had an extensive criminal history, was out on bail when he was killed. The 33-year-old was shot multiple times. Police believe he was chased by a gunman who'd been travelling in a white C-Class Mercedes-Benz sedan. They released security footage of the vehicle driving erratically on Racecourse Road soon after, nearly hitting a pedestrian. Detective Inspector Dean Thomas says they're investigating links to a number of large criminal organisations.
6: He's known to Victoria Police. He does have a criminal history, and obviously he is associated with a number of serious organised crime groups, outlaw motorcycle gangs and Middle Eastern organised crime.
1: And finally, a new poll shows the majority of voters support a fall in house prices to open the door for younger Australians. The latest Resolve Political Monitor shows just 11% of those surveyed were opposed to a drop in house prices. The results come as the federal government looks to pass its negative gearing and capital gains tax changes through Parliament. This is Air News. An emotional Swans midfielder, Taylor Adams, has announced his immediate retirement from the AFL. The 32-year-old played 229 games for GWS, Sydney and Collingwood. After 15 years at the top level, Adams says a string of injuries has taken its toll.
7: Obviously, I'm incredibly sad that the journey's over. But the overwhelming feeling I've had all week is gratitude for the opportunity that I've had. From what this game's given me and what the people that I've been able to meet along the way.
1: Melbourne star Bailey Fritch has entered speculation about his future beyond this season. The 29-year-old five-time leading goal kicker committing to the Demons for three more years. And Josh Weddle will miss Hawthorn's next three games, accepting a ban for breaking the jaw of Gold Coast's Dan Rioli. Hopes for an Origin 3 recall for Latrell Mitchell are in doubt after the injured Rabbitohs star was seen leaving training early. And in basketball news, Melbourne United recruit Joe Ingles insists he's feeling good approaching his 39th birthday. Ingles has arrived home after 12 seasons in the NBA and says he still has plenty to offer.
8: I'm aware of my age. I know what I can do. The biggest thing for me is just getting my legs back under me. I haven't played in 2 years, really. Just being cautious around, from their point of view, of like, do we want to bring this guy in when he hasn't played and he's nearly 40? And yeah, I feel great.
1: Australian independent Radio News.
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9: And a very good evening to you. It is Monday, the 22nd of June. It's 5 minutes past five, and it's time for a weather update for Nowra and surrounding areas. 11.7 degrees is the temperature, humidity 73%, and a slight wind from the south-southwest at the moment. The forecast for Tuesday, mostly sunny, top of 18, sunny again on Wednesday, top of 18, then it drops down to 16 with a possible shower on Thursday. Milton Ulladulla, currently at the moment your temperature is 14.7 degrees, 70% humidity, and the wind is from the south at 17 kilometres per hour. So a little bit of a wind happening. Forecast for Tuesday, mostly sunny, a top of 15, 16 only on Wednesday with a late shower and a possible shower then on Thursday. But get this, the temperature is only going to be 14 degrees down there. Whoa! Okay, that's a little bit chilly, isn't it? Sunset this evening is at, it's happened, 4:55. Very early, isn't it? 4:55. Sunrise tomorrow is at 7:06. So it's just around your 9 hours and 49 minutes of daylight for you to enjoy. But it's going to get more and more and more and more since yesterday. Okay, the water temperature is 18.8, a bit chilly. We are in a low tide at the moment. No, sorry, we're in a high tide. If you're thinking of going out onto the water, the high tide will kick back in at 8:45 p.m. at 0.75 of a metre.
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9: I know by this time there's supposed to be a lot of traffic out there, but it really is not too bad out there. From now on, it settles right down. But if you're heading down South Nowra, there'll be a bit more of a backup there. Guys, if you spot anything, give me a buzz here on 44221045, and we'll just let everyone know. A bit of a heads up is what you need to know about the night time. So a 4 kilometre stretch on the Princes Highway between the Jervis Bay Road and Tomorong's United Services Station there, from the 21st, which was yesterday, right through the 25th, from 6 p.m. So you've got under an hour to get back home from 6 p.m. till 3 a.m. There's roadworks going on, okay? They're doing something with the drainage, I think, on the side. So there's single lane closures, reduce speed down to 40 kilometres per hour, stop slow, traffic control. So that will all happen from 6 o'clock. So if you're on that Princes Highway for that 4 kilometre section, I'd say get home soon, okay? The flyover, the JB Road, is terrific, isn't it? But if you're heading north, don't forget, you have to go a few kilometres north, turn around and go back south. Now, until the 23rd, which is only tomorrow, Marie Meadow, Boxall's Lane is closed off. If you want to go over there, you need to go Pestles Road. Plunkett Street is also having night works, okay? Plunkett Street in Nowra until the 24th of June from 8 p.m. till 5 a.m. There's a single lane closure going on there. Looking at the buses and trains, they're looking okay at the moment. There's no big hold-ups there, but just check what is going on with the rail on 131500 before you head off anywhere, because it changes all the time, and if there's any wet weather, it'll change again. At the moment, it's looking good. If you want to grab a bit of diesel on the way home, $1.72.9, I can see at Bomaderry. It's probably your best bet. Unleaded 98, $1.74.5 at East Nowra, and the Nowra CBD. If you're thinking of stopping at North Nowra to get some petrol, well, don't, because they've been shut down. Yeah, they've been shut down for 90 days because of selling illegal tobacco under the counter. So don't stop there for petrol.

0: doing? It's so great to be here. Thank you so much to Pete for filling in for me last week. I do appreciate that. It's so good to be back. What did you wake up to this morning? The news on your channel listening in? What did you wake up to? Well, I heard all about these microplastics in our waterways. What? How come that's happening? Apparently, the Shoalhaven has got one of the worst records of the microplastics. Apparently, all the little inlets that we've got accumulate all these microplastics, whereas the Shoalhaven River, the bigger area, is can hide it a bit better. But yeah, that wasn't terrific to hear. Also, the dead birds washed up in Western Australia in the wake of the bird flu. That's a bit of a worry. So that's what I heard this morning, and I still believe it's happening. The other thing I heard, and I don't know the outcome, you might be able to help me, the UK Prime Minister was going to resign today, did he? Seen it all over my Facebook. Well, there you go. Today, what show am I doing? Well, what have you done since I saw you last? 2 weeks ago, we did 60s. Today, we're doing everything, okay? A bit of John Paul Young, because my interview today is China, who's bringing his show, which is a John Paul Young. Remember the All Stars? Well, that band, bits and pieces from everywhere, are coming to our area. So I'll let China tell you all about it. He's such an interesting man. Have you been watching the footy? Been watching the soccer? Yep, well, the last game, yeah, it was pretty much as I predicted. I actually thought they did really, really well, Australia, in the second half. I was really, really pleased with them. So we've got lots to look forward. Give them some support. I've got a whole lot of ridiculous facts to tell you today because I'm probably just full of it half the time, ridiculous facts and a bit of trivia, and I've got a whole lot of very interesting things. I think they are. And today is National Kissing Day, so you better hurry because the day's nearly over. Okay, so let's start with a bit of music, which is a good idea. It's why I'm here. And who are we? We are Triple U, Shoalhaven Community Radio, 104.5 here in the central Shoalhaven, 92.3 if you're heading up north past Berry, or if you're heading south, Ulladulla way, we are 99.7. Of course, you can pick us up online. You can always do that on your phone. You don't need to miss out. And a big thank you to Enid, of course. You know, thank you for sort of introducing that I was back. And what was happening? We've got China on the show today. That's a guy. That's not a country. Okay, I'm going to start with a song. This is the very brand new, and I love it, as simple as it is, Paul McCartney and Ringo Starr of Paul McCartney's brand new album that's just come out. I think it's called Dungeon Lane. Something Dungeon Lane. I'll have to have a look at that. It's Dungeon Lane is where they grew up and where they played. That's where the Beatles played, Dungeon Lane, around their little Liverpool area. And the song that I'm about to play is Paul and Ringo singing Home to Us. Well, that's what it was. It was home to them. Here's a word from my mate Glenn Shorrock first.
1: Nice, Glenn Shorrock here. You're listening to Jenny on Triple U. Here's an old song. This is a B-side of one of my singles. It's apt because it mentions the Duchess. And here she is. The Duchess is returning.

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6: Oh, and a great big thank you to those very proud sponsors. And we really do appreciate the effort that they do for us, so let's give them a little bit of a hand back. And don't you just love that song? I just love it. Ringo and Paul just singing away. They're both in their 80s, you know, like 70 years after they were famous. Good on them. It's home to us, and they're singing about their homeland. Even more than their homeland, they're actually home. They're home where they lived and everything, and it was home to them. I just love it. What a happy little song. Today's National Kissing Day. Yes, National Kissing Day. The kiss has been part of our culture for thousands of years, and the reasons vary. Now, mainly affection and attraction may be the most common reason, but it is also a greeting. It's also a greeting. And in some cultures, kissing a cheek may date back to Christian rituals. In Ireland, kissing the Blarney Stone has existed for centuries and is said to bestow the kisser with a gift of eloquence and persuasiveness. I didn't know that bit. There you go. Lots of things. They used to kiss the feet to royalty, didn't they? Yeah, that was a bit off. Or they kissed, you know, if the Pope had a ring on his hand, they kissed the ring there for the Pope. Do they still do that? I don't know. They might do. But kissing actually triggers the release of endorphins, which in turn tells our brain to be happy. So you've got a couple of hours left. You can just say to somebody, listen, it's National Kissing Day and I need to tell my brain to be happy. So see if you can get a kiss. Good luck. Okay, here's one of my very favourite songs, and I love the very first word, I guess, in this song. And I really love the version by John Stevens. I had to stop and think for a minute. John Stevens, I love his version.

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5: Oh, thank you so much. And thank you there to Brian Cadd. Now, he's doing really well. You know, he had a big stroke 12 months or so ago. He's doing really, really well. He's painting, actually painting. And they're auctioning his painting off, and it will all go to Support ACT. Okay, I'm going to play a song for somebody very special down there at Ulla Dulla. Lee, I found your song immediately. It's called Wake Me Up by... It's Avicii, A-V-I-C-I-I. And this is a new one for me. I'm looking forward to hearing it. But I'm going to listen very carefully because Lee said there's a really terrific line in it and we should all live by it. Life is a game. Love is the prize. How good's that? See if you can pick this song. Here, this is for you, Lee, down in Ulla Dulla. 5:25 is the time and 11.5 is the temperature. It's dropping

0: Hi, this is Paul Abarco, drummer from Rose Tattoo, and you're listening to Triple U, The Duchess.
1: I'm here on Triple U with The Duchess. You just heard from a chappy called Avicii, and that's his stage name, but his name is Tim Bergling. He's a highly influential Swedish DJ, remixer and record producer, and he specialises in that sort of electronic dance music. Yeah, that was quite upbeat, wasn't it? Yeah. He collaborated with various guest singers for his biggest tracks, including that one on Wake Me Up. So there you go, Lee, that was for you down there in Ulladulla, and I picked the line. I found it. Life is a game, love is the prize. I think it's really good to know the lyrics of a song and understand them, because I'm going to tell you a story about a song that you know very well, and I'm going to I don't know, it's been blowing the concept of a lot of people when I tell them the story. So wait for that. It's a very influential song. Now, I do have a few ridiculous facts, because I love to tell you about a few ridiculous facts. Unbelievable but true facts, this is. Dogs can smell cancer. I have heard that one, and it's true, yeah. Humans and giraffes have the same number of neck bones. That one? Whoa! Yeah, could be just different sizes, I guess. Newborns don't shed tears until they are 1 to 3 years old. Yep, I do know that that can happen, yeah. Chewing gum after a meal reduces heartburn. I'm going to try that one. Chewing gum. Okay, and number 5, a midday nap could save you from a heart attack. So there you go. There's your reason for having a nanny nap, is it could save you from a heart attack. And that's pretty good reason, I reckon. You can actually use that one. Okay, another little story is I'm hoping to hear back from Tommy Rock, because he's going to tell me what the boys are talking about. And I know a little bit, and it's all about bounty. And no, not the chocolate bar bounty, but a bounty on things like, well, at the moment, sharks. Sharks are in the topic of conversation, aren't they? Because that young lady we heard in the news there tonight, that she's still in hospital and still in a serious condition, but is expected to leave. So do we do a bounty on sharks? What do you think about bounties? This is what the boys are going to talk about, 10 to 4 on Friday and 10 to 8 on Saturday morning. Do you stop with sharks, sir? What about the deers and the pigs and the cane toads and the brumbies and that? Do you keep doing a bounty? What do you think? You know, once upon a time, the cowboys had a bounty on people, didn't they? On the humans, all the gangsters out there. A few statistics here I've got with sharks. Every 2 weeks, there's a shark attack. They don't always die or really bad, but every 2 weeks, there's a shark attack. About 25 shark attacks a year. So that's a little bit of food for thought. And I know there's a lot of people that don't like any of that, but that's something we should have a little chat about. So tune into the boys, 10 to 4 on Friday and 10 to 8 on Saturday morning. Okay, now I want you to have a little cup of tea or a coffee or something and sit down and really listen to this, because China's my guest today. I did have him on about a month ago, and I'm going to repeat that conversation because he's bringing a show to the Shoalhaven Entertainment Centre, and we want to give it a bit of a plug here, okay, because he's got two shows. I'm going to let him tell you about it because he talks better than I do. So have a little listen to China here, and we'll play a few John Paul Young songs because it's the All-Stars. Do you remember John Paul Young and the All-Stars? And would you believe the All-Star started with Stevie Wright? Have a listen to China. I think the 70s were a defining decade where pop music ruled the airwaves. Every weekend we religiously tuned into Countdown All Sounds on the TV. The teenager's Bible was TV Week, and the music stars of the era became icons. My guest today started watching these musicians on TV, then as a roadie to many of these artists, and now one of their peers. So welcome to the show today, Michael China Walker.
2: Hi, Jenny. How you doing?
1: Oh, pleasure. And I am going to call you China so you know to whom I'm speaking.
2: Yes, please, because if you call me Michael, that means I'm in trouble with my mother.
1: Absolutely. Now, China, I believe we are now in the era of these super groups coming around. Do you think so?
2: I think so. The people who are like my vintage, who grew up watching Countdown and all that, they're now at the other end of what John Paul Young says, the sausage machine. You know, the everyone's grown up, the mortgages are paid off, kids have left home, and they've got free time. So, yes, you're right.
1: Absolutely. Now, you're bringing two supergroup shows down here from the 70s to our Shoalhaven Entertainment Centre on Tuesday, the 14th of July. How did your idea come about?
2: Well, the Masters of Pop one, that was actually put together originally about 5-6 years ago for an event in Barcaldine, and it was originally supposed to be just a party band, and we got on so great, we thought we'd keep doing it, and then it evolved into, well, let's just play songs where we come from instead of just, you know, playing cover songs, and everybody had a fun time, and it just kept going from there.
1: Okay, so we're going to start. We've got two, as I said. We're going to start with the understudy that will be on that Tuesday at 2:30 p.m. Now, you were the understudy, weren't you?
2: I was. I started with John Paul Young back in late 83 as a roadie. Did that for 2 years, and then Pig Morgan had to take a year off. And I remember at the time, JP Wise said, because at that stage, we were working a lot. We were doing 6 weeks on, 2 weeks off, six weeks on, 2 weeks off. And when Pig had to take a break, Youngie went, oh, where am I going to get a piano player from? I don't have another piano player. Because at that stage, we had a three-week break. And I crossed my fingers, put them behind my back, went, oh, I can do that for you. And he went, oh, can you? And I went, yeah, sure. Because, we heard the songs every night. So yeah. All I had to do was recreate those noises. And away we went. So, and as the years progressed, I come from a musical family. My mother and father were both professional classical musicians. And they were, you know, those genes were given to me. And so in the course of almost 40 years I was with JPY, I was able to jump in to other people's spots if, for whatever reason, they couldn't do the show. So I played every position in the band. So we didn't have to lose a gig.
1: Yeah, you are a gifted, a multi-instrumentalist.
2: You should see me drink beer. I'm good at that too.
1: And you're also a cook and bottle washer, I believe.
2: Am I allowed to say what Carol Jagerson said to me?
1: Absolutely. You can, but I might have to cut it out. But yeah, pop it in.
2: I was with Cole Joy, with the Joy Boys.
1: Yeah.
2: And again, same kind of thing. I had a banjo and a piano accordion and my guitar and keyboard, everything on stage. I was just swapping between them. and Carol Jagerson, who's a great friend and a lovely lady, but she's so down with it. Oh, Chon, you know, you're playing everything now. You might as well shove a broom up your bum and sweep the stage while you're here, you know?
1: Oh, what a versatile thing to do. That's lovely.

0: Monday Drive on Triple U with the Duchess.
1: We are talking to Michael China Walker, who is bringing his shows, two of them, down to our entertainment centre, July the 14th. You did mention that JP Wise Band, but these musicians actually go back to backing Stevie Wright. Is that correct?
2: Yes. Well, before it was John Paul Young and the All-Star Band, it was Stevie Wright and the All-Star Band. It was originally put together for Stevie, and then when Stevie was no longer able to do it, because back in the early days when John only had the one hit, he went out as one of the backing singers for Stevie Wright.
1: Oh, true.
2: And then he would go out and sing Pasadena, and then go back and do the backing vocals again. So it was a natural progression when Stevie couldn't do it anymore.
1: Yeah, absolutely. With this show, though, this is the one we're talking about called The Understudy, and it's on at 2:30 in the afternoon, but there's this hologram technology that goes with it. Can you please explain that?
2: Okay, so I'll give you an example of one of the things that we're doing with it.
1: Please do.
2: In the All-Star Band, one of my besties, we lost him from cancer around the COVID time. And there was a song that was one of his iconic moments in the show that we did. We did a song called Silver Shoes and Strawberry Wine. And it started off with just Youngie and Pig, just those two, piano and voice. And the whole stage was in black. And then about halfway through the song, the drums kicked in. And then the stage lit up and the whole band was playing. And then Juan played this iconic guitar solo. It was just so uplifting. Juan's the guy that's passed away, and we're bringing Juan back to play his solo with the band as a tribute to him.
1: Oh, that is amazing. That is just so special. Absolutely lovely. There's a lot of nostalgia in this, isn't there? And there's a lot of forward-thinking technology and hit after hit.
2: It is a hit after hit show. Look, Youngie hasn't done a gig for, 5-6 years, something like that. Don't quote me on that. It's something in that ballpark.
1: Okay.
2: We used to do a lot of work, and there was a lot of people, fans, and they haven't had a chance to see a John Paul Young kind of show like we used to do all the time. And so this is the opportunity to bring that back.
1: Okay.
2: I'd be surprised if this was not the only opportunity to do that.
1: Oh, it's absolutely. And what it's described as is candid, funny, and a little bit naughty. So let's just let everyone know who's can't wait for that bit. Who's actually in the band?
2: Okay, Tim Gaze, who was in a few bands, including Rose Tattoo. But he, in the early days, before me, he was in the All-Star Band, playing for Stevie Wright.
1: Okay.
2: And then the early John Paul Young days.
1: Yeah.
2: Another guy called Peter Deakey, who was for decades and decades with John English and the Foster Brothers. But he also was with Stevie Wright, back with Tim Gaze. And then there's me, who's also in the All-Star Band for 38 years. And then another guy, his name's Shane Crooks, and he's also another understudy.
1: Yeah.
2: Because Ronnie Peel, who we've now lost, who's our bass player, Rockwell T. James was his countdown name.
1: Yeah.
2: We did a show one night, and so what we do is we do sound check before the show, make sure everything, on the stage is right. And Ronnie got to the end of the song, end of the first song on the sound check, and he went, "Someone please grab me. Someone please grab my bass. I'm stuffed. I can't do the show."
1: Wow.
2: And Crooksy picked up his bass, and he did the show. And he was in the All Star Band and saved it for 6 months playing bass for Ronnie.
1: Wow.
2: He's a legend. So I thought, you put that work in, you deserve this slot.
1: Absolutely.
2: So,
1: And then
2: Mitch Farmer is the drummer for us, and Mitch is like Lee Kernaghan. He's like the drummer's drummer in Australia. And Ted Mulry's little brother, Steve Mulry, is helping me with vocals out the front.

0: Hi, this is Steve Mulry from the Ted Mulry Gang, and I'm here with the Duchess of Nowra on Triple U.
1: Yeah, thanks, Steve Mulry. And yeah, he's one of the lead singers, and he'll be on next week, actually. I have a chat with him next week. China will be back after the 6 o'clock news to finish off his little story. And that song by John Paul Young, Silver Shoes and Strawberry Wine, I'd never heard it before, but China mentioned it. It's one of the songs that JPY does with the All Stars Band, so I thought I'd play it. It's a nice one. Okay, I've had another call from Tommy Wright. Now, 10 to 4, 10 to 4 on Friday evening, 10 to 8 on Saturday morning. Tommy Wright and the Big K, of course, the two guys are having a chat about the bounty and not the chocolate bar, as I said, but on all sorts of things, but they're concentrating on sharks at the moment because they're topic of conversation, okay? Sharks, the statistics he's got every 2 weeks or 25 a year attacks they have on sharks. Is it urgent? Is it urgent now that we do some culling of these sharks? What do you think? Is it their place in the ocean, or are they eating all our food, eating all the fish and whatever? Well, a bit of a suggestion from Tommy Wright is that this is so urgent that we should have a new industry where people go out and blast the sharks, okay? You don't just catch them and bring them in and be nice to them. You blast them out of the water. And, is there a bit of a bounty on this? You can get, between $200 or $800 depending on the size of the shark. Is this a new industry that we can bring in? And is it a bit therapeutic, to get people out there and doing that sort of thing just to release whatever tension they may have on that? That's one thought that they're going to chat about. And, of course, there's so many things. There's the deer, the pigs, the cane toads. And the cane toads, as I said to him, it's really interesting, the cane toads on this very day, 22nd of June, but back in 1935, the cane toads were introduced into Australia at Gordon Vale in North Queensland when 101 of them arrived from Hawaii. Why 101? Do you think one of them had a baby on the way? It started with 100. But there's the cane toads, and look what's happened to them. And maybe the cane toads, that can be another industry where you get the kids to go out there and cull them, and maybe they get $20 a cane toad or something. Is that a thought? Is that something that could be going on? So if you've got a view on that or any sort of an opinion, have a listen to the boys. 10 to 4 on Friday, 10 to 8 on Saturday. About bounty at the moment, a bounty on sharks is the one that they're talking about. Is it urgent? Do we need to do something about culling sharks? Okay, that's food for thought. They've always got something for food for thought, haven't they? Here's a word from our very valued sponsors of Triple U, Shoalhaven. Temperature's 10 degrees, it's dropping way down, and it's 5:51.
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9: 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I mean, it's so super terrific. It goes for 2 hours. That's the beauty of the show. Expect the unexpected. 60s, 70s, 80s, one-hit wonders, maybe some hillbilly honky-tonk. You just never know. Isn't that right, Tom?
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1: Oh, there's so much on Triple U, isn't there, here at 104.5. And the time is 5.53. The temperature's 10 degrees. Okay, let's have a couple of songs before the 6 o'clock news. Gary Wright, he was given a book by George Harrison back in 1975. He's an American, and George Harrison gave him a book to read. And this song developed from that book. I'd love to know what the book was. It's called Dreamweaver. He was a bit of an established synthesizer. He introduced that as a pop rock instrument. Yeah, it wasn't ever there before. He was a medical student. And he did psychology, so there had to be something in that book that he read, Dreamweaver.

0: Rave On by Buddy Holly. That could apply to a few of us here at times. I've heard that said about me. Yeah, there you go. It is nearly time for the 6 o'clock news. But on this day back in 1932, on the 22nd of June, Sydney recorded its coldest day on record. It was 2.1 degrees back in 1932. That's pretty cold, isn't it? Pretty cold. And of course, on this day, I mentioned the cane toads. 1935, that's when they first came here to Australia. 101 of them arrived. And now, is it time to cull them? That's a thought, isn't it? Here's the news.
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2: Hello, I'm Peter Carey. The federal opposition claims voting for crossbenchers helps keep Labor in government. A number of TLMPs are seeking to create a new community-based party. They argue a formal alliance will improve fundraising efforts and expand their influence in Parliament. Liberal leader Angus Taylor says a vote for them will keep the Prime Minister in the lodge.
3: If people want to get rid of this stinking, rotten Labor government and get rid of this stinking, rotten Labor budget, there's no point supporting crossbenchers. You've got to get a change of government. And that's what we offer, with a credible plan and a credible team.
2: One of Australia's biggest poultry producers has locked down its WA operations due to the detection of bird flu near Esperance. Ingham's Group says this move presents all non-essential access to its operations and breeder farms, which are located primarily in regions north of Perth. The company is also seeking a regional housing order to allow WA free-range poultry to be kept indoors. Mining Boss has written an open letter to the Prime Minister criticising the tax reforms as an own goal. Green and Gold Minerals Director Ted Bolton believes the changes will deter high-risk investment and drive down prosperity.
4: Because what's happening is they're killing off the gains that they plan to tax. When the capital flows out of sectors that are risky or innovative, the value of those investments are going to fall and the gains evaporate.
2: Victoria's opposition leader Jess Wilson insists she's not concerned about comments made by former senior Liberal Colleen Harkin amid her defection to One Nation. In an email to Liberal elders, Ms. Harkin says for years she has been concerned about the party's direction but hung on by a fine thread, and she no longer believes the party is committed to the same values that inspired her loyalty. Ms. Wilson denies the comments are damaging to the Liberal brand.
5: I just don't agree with that. We've outlined our plan to fix this state. We're out every single day sharing our plan to fix Victoria. And I have people come up to me saying they are desperate for a change in this state.
2: New South Wales opposition leader Kelly Sloan is disputing claims tomorrow's state budget includes record funding for school infrastructure. $9.2 billion over 4 years will go towards new schools and upgrades in Austral and Bella Vista. Ms. Sloan says funding has gone backwards in real terms.
6: This investment by Labor in real terms is less than what the Coalition delivered when we were last in government. So let's be real about that.
2: A teacher at an Auburn school in Sydney's West has been charged with child abuse offences. Police have raided Amity College, seizing electronic devices. The 54-year-old man has been granted bail and is due to face court next month. And finally in this bulletin, to the Australian share market. The All Ords has closed down 16 points to 90.31, and one Australian dollar was buying 70 US cents. This is Air News. North Queensland have slipped into ninth position on the NRL ladder after Sunday's loss in New Zealand. Cowboys skipper Ruben Cotter says they lost focus at times.
7: It felt like we were in the game. We were quite resilient in that first half, and then we come out surging in the second half. But yeah, just probably need to stay in it for longer. It's probably a few of us that, you know, are taking a breath in big moments. It hurts us in the end.
2: West Coast Fever are through to the Super Netball preliminary final after defeating the Melbourne Mavericks at Perth Arena. Mavericks led early in the first quarter, but the Fever fought back in the second, taking the match 56-52. The Fever now face the Vixens in Melbourne on Saturday, having defeated them in round 14 last week. Fever head coach Dan Ryan says it's crucial his team don't play predictably.
8: We need to make sure that we have a slight point of difference to what we did last time. We know what worked for us and where we still want to keep growing, but also knowing that we don't want to be too predictable in what it looks like as well. And they may be very, very subtle changes.
2: Egypt has scored its first ever win at the FIFA World Cup, fighting back to beat New Zealand 3-1. Spain has thumped Saudi Arabia 4-0. Belgium and Iran drew nil-all, while surprise packets Cape Verde have played out a thrilling 2-2 draw with two-time champions Uruguay. Australian Independent Radio News.
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0: And it is 4 minutes past six, and it's June the 22nd, Monday evening. It's time for a weather update for Nowra and surrounding area. Currently, it's 11.7 degrees out there, 76% humidity, and the wind is from the southwest, but only slight. And the forecast for Tuesday, mostly sunny, top of 18, again 18 on Wednesday, a sunny day, but a possible shower might creep in on Thursday with a top of 16. Mount Nulladulla, a little bit different for you guys down there. 12.6 is the temperature at the moment, 73% humidity, and a very slight wind from the west southwest. But your forecast, Tuesday mostly sunny, just 15 though, a late shower on Wednesday, a top of 16, and then goes down to 14. 14 degrees on Thursday and a possible shower for you. I probably won't be visiting that day. So there you go. Okay, we had sunset at 4.55. It's early, isn't it? 4.55. Sunrise tomorrow is at 7.06. Overnight temperatures between 3 and 10. And the water temperature is 18.8. If you're thinking of heading out on a boat tonight, 8.45, we come back into a low tide at 0.75 of a metre.
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0: Okay, there's no real major problems out there. If you see anything there, 44221045, just to let you know about the night work. And a 4 kilometre stretch of a section on the Princes Highway between the JB Road and the Tomorong's United Service petrol station. From the 21st yesterday right through to the 25th, from 6 p.m. it started right now through till 3 a.m. So if you get stuck there, you can be a good 5 minutes or so. There's single lane closures. Reduce your speed down to 40. This is for a 4 kilometre stretch, okay? Stop and slow traffic control. The other place that's happening that is night work at 8 p.m. tonight in Plunkett Street, Nowra, until June the 24th, single lane closure as well. Buses and trains seem to be doing okay, but a good idea to check if you're heading out on a trip tomorrow, 131500, to check on the buses and trains. Okay, it's the second hour of the Duchess here. Thank you for your company. 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But of course, pick us up online. Okay, a couple of quick songs in just to get a bit of music. This is James Rain with One More River. 1989 this one came out, which is, he's just getting back into the action, isn't he? He's going to be in the Red Hot Summer Tour. Okay, this got to number 22 in Australia. Of course, he's from Aussie Crawl. He was born in Nigeria, you probably know that. His grandfather was an English Rear Admiral. That sounds impressive. It is 7.06.

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1: Mum's been losing her sight for a few years now. 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
0: Very good advice there, very good advice. James Rain, you just heard with One More River, probably one of my favourite ones of his, and not all the normal ones. Yeah, and yet sometimes, you know, people don't like that one. I've got a story to tell you later on about a song that they consider as a national anthem in Australia. I'm just going to tell you about it. I'm going to tell you some facts about it, and you can make up your own mind, but I'm not going to tell you the name of the song just yet. I'm going to have a little bit of fun. Hey, let's go with another quick song, Just You and Me by Chicago, American rock band. This is actually a rock and roll band with horns. That's what I call them, a rock and roll band with horns. The bass guy, whose name is Peter Cetera, and I just love his name, Peter Cetera, et cetera, et cetera. He wrote this song, and he wrote the song If You Leave Me Now, and he wrote this one, Just You and Me, and he sings it too, from Chicago.

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8: 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The time is 6.19, the temperature's 10.1. It fluctuates at this time, doesn't it? It goes to 10, then back up to 11, back down to 10. Pretty quick. It was on this day back in 1967 that the Young Rascals recorded this song, and then we'll go back and finish our little chat with China.

0: we are talking to Michael China Walker, who is bringing his shows, two of them, down to our entertainment centre on, I've got July the 14th at 2:30 p.m. was the understudy we were just talking about. But before we go on and talk about the Masters of Pop, a little bit about you, Michael. You did mention you come from a musical family, but can you remember the first record or concert you went to?
1: Oh, absolutely. The first concert I went to was Linda Ronstadt at Festival Hall in Brisbane when I think I was in grade 11.
0: Wow, fabulous. And the first record you bought?
1: The first record I bought, I think, or the first single I bought was one from Stylus called Work Out Fine.
0: Oh, no,
1: and
0: terrific.
1: The first record I bought was Grease, I think, or ABBA, one of those.
0: There you go. And the first job you went to after school?
1: Oh, I joined the Air Force.
0: Oh,
1: that's
0: wow.
1: Where I got my name, China. Yes, I joined the Air Force on the 15th of January in 1980, and in about 3 days, we all got our nicknames. I was born in Hong Kong. My mother's from Chinese heritage. My father's from Tenderfield, full blood Australian. So it seemed natural to the guys who in my flight that I would get the nickname China. And I was very happy about that because the other guy from Bundaberg, he got the nickname Mudguts, and I didn't want that one.
0: Okay, fair enough. Okay, talking to China here, and at 8 p.m. on Tuesday, July the 14th, will be Masters of Pop. Now, this is different to the one we were just talking to. And look, in our day, there were packed venues, screaming crowds, and this show that you're about to do, Masters of Pop, brings together the very musicians who lived it, shaped it, and were there at the time. Is there a new audience out there already for this music, do you think?
1: Surprisingly, yes, but the most of the people who I think would come and see this are the people who watched Countdown. This means the most to them.
0: Yeah.
1: Having said that, I've got four kids from 16 down, or 17 down to 7, and they know 70s music.
0: Yeah.
1: More than anything.
0: Yeah.
1: And I think it was a fun time. It was fun music. And you know, carefree music, and I think that counts a lot for the world that we live in now is not so carefree as it used to be.
0: Yeah, absolutely, and a little bit different to your 2 o'clock show. And the band comes on all together, new start. Is that how it works?
1: Yes, that's right. And well, the idea behind Masters of Pop is that everybody knows who the lead singer of this band and that band was, but the people who actually made it work. Were the people who played it, and you know, and most of them actually did the songwriting as well. So you know, like there's a little thing. I've got to ask the publicist whether I'm allowed to say this yet or not, because he's going to do another announcement. we've got they're from very well known bands, and like Jerry Spicer, who's playing drums for us. He was the drummer for Men at Work.
0: Men at Work, yeah.
1: Paul Christie, Mr. Cool, he was the bass player and wrote some of the songs in Mondo Rock. Timmy Gaines was in Rose Tattoo. Dan McNally in Stylus. And Peter Couples is singing with us as well. He's also from Stylus.
0: Oh, that is just amazing. Peter Couples from Stylus.
1: And Steve Mulrich. Yeah, Peter Couples, any good?
0: Oh, yeah, absolutely. You know, Stylus, I'm pretty sure they were the only Australian band signed to the Motown label. Could be wrong, but that just crossed my brain.
1: Yeah, yeah. And there's a good reason for that, because they were excellent musicians. He says trying hard not to swear.
0: Yeah, absolutely. Now, these musicians, as you said, being original artists that wrote, recorded and performed these hits that we still play on air, do you think that these original artists just present it so much better than any tribute show?
1: Oh, of course. I mean, they're the real deal.
0: Yeah, absolutely.
1: But not only that, they didn't just learn these songs for a cover gig. This is their history. They wrote it. This is part of who their DNA, who they actually are.
0: Yeah.
1: So, I do believe so.
0: Yeah, absolutely. And do we have a few little stories come out on stage from this lot?
1: yes. Oh, we got a surprise for people. I'm not gonna let the cat out of the bag, but let me put it this way. The audience will hear stories yeah. that they've never heard before. And some of the people on stage will be in a position where they have to recount stories that they might not want to recount.
0: Oh, terrific. Can't wait. Now, these songs...
1: Oh, it'll be spontaneous.
0: We all know the words to these songs. Do you mind if everyone just sings their heart out through it?
1: Oh, please. That would be great.
0: Terrific.
1: Look, this thing is like... Even though, you know, we were fortunate enough to be there to actually play these songs, this is the soundtrack of all of our lives.
0: Yeah,
1: people who, you know, the audience, us, it's part of who we are. It's part of our DNA. We'd love you to join in.
0: Yeah,
1: absolutely. You to join.
0: Look, all I can say is, look, get ready to relive this magic, reignite the memories and experience the soundtrack of Australia's youth, actually performed by the legends who actually made it. Now, I'm talking about Tuesday, July the 14th at our Shoalhaven Entertainment Centre. The Understudy at 2:30 p.m. Masters of Pop at 8 p.m. China. Thank you so much for your time today. It's been fascinating. Can't wait to see the shows.
1: Oh, Jenny, thank you. Can't wait to be there. Yeah. It's been a long time since I've been to Shoalhaven Entertainment Centre, and I'm looking forward to it.
0: You're tuned in to Triple U FM. Yeah, Stevie Wright here with Hard Road. Of course, these boys did back Stevie Wright when he had the All-Star Band as well before John Paul Young did it. John Paul Young was a backing singer. He was in the All-Stars, and he would come when he had that hit, Pasadena. He was actually brought forward and he was allowed to sing the one song. And then when Stevie Wright wasn't able to be the front man anymore, John Paul Young took over from the All-Stars. But here's Stevie Wright with Hard Road.

0: Hi, I'm John Waters, and you're listening to The Duchess on Triple U.
1: Yeah, thank you so much there, John Waters. Yeah, that was Stevie Wright with Hard Road. So there you go. That's a show. It's coming here on July the 14th. Have a look at it and see if you can pop along and support it. It is a Tuesday night, so it's a little bit slow in how it's selling, but you've still got a little while. So give it a bit of thought and, you know, I'm sure it's going to be terrific, especially with the holograms. How good is that going to be? Okay, now I told you I'm gonna give you a story. Okay, this is a story, and I'm causing all this controversy everywhere, and people just don't know what to do. I'm gonna play a little bit of a song. Okay, it's probably considered an Australian national anthem. Have a listen. Now, you all know that song. I don't even have to put any words up there. Am I ever going to see your face again? Now, I saw a YouTube thing with Doc Neeson the other night. Doc Neeson wrote this story. Now, this song was originally done as a ballad, okay? Not as fast as the song we know. It was a ballad. Doc Neeson wrote this about his mate. His mate's girlfriend had just been killed on a motorbike, and his mate was pretty upset. And Doc Neeson went away and he wrote this song, and it's about grief and it's about loss, okay? And then as time went on and the chant came in, they decided to re-record it in an upbeat motion. So how do you feel about the chant now that you know it's a song about loss and grief from one of Doc Neeson's best mates?

0: you go. So that song was actually written about loss and grief. Yeah, his mate lost his girlfriend on a motorbike accident, and Doc Neeson wrote that song as a ballad. So I just thought I'd let you know the story behind it. Does that change your view on the chant and everything? Well, I've created so much controversy by telling people this story, so I'll let that sit with you and see what you think about it. Okay, here's Cold Chisel, Jimmy Barnes with You Got Nothing I Want.
1: Hi, this is Doc. 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Well, you'll notice my jazz bias. We're an equal opportunity employer for anything that's got the vibe, even some poetry. So make sure you tune in each week on Tuesdays here on Triple U.

cheers all there. Jimmy Barnes, you got nothing I want. I have to tell you that the Angels, after they saw what happened with that chorus that came into their song, Am I Ever Going to See Your Face Again, and they could see then that there was a market here for this song, so they did it in an upbeat sort of song, not a ballad anymore. And, yeah, then it hit the charts, didn't it? Got, I don't know, in the top 10, I think, in the charts. And then it went phenomenal. It was at Mount Isa that that chant came in. And, yeah, the guys thought, you know what, we've got a market here, so let's go with that and the song. But, yeah, but it's really a song about grief. And I know I've shattered so many images by telling that story, but there you go. I'll tell you another story. The art gallery here, which is below us here at Triple U, on a Thursday night, June the 25th, between 4 and 8pm, there's going to be some courtyard vibes here. There'll be a pop-up bar, local wines, cocktails, outdoor heating, food by the South Coast Tibetan community will be here. There'll be live music, a surprise VIP guest, and they suggest you bring a torch with you because they might do a bit of a mural trail and have a look around. So that's here, the art gallery, underneath here, and that's on Thursday night between 4 and 8pm. Give them a buzz to see if you need to do anything beforehand. Okay, it is time now for, this is somebody's birthday. Are you having a birthday today? If you are, you're sharing it with Peter Asher, okay? Peter Asher. He's 82 today. He's an English record producer and a singer, and he was one half of the duo Peter and Gordon. And this is the song that was probably pretty famous for them, A World Without Love. As a producer, he was really involved in the recording careers of like Linda Ronstadt, James Taylor, people like that. Happy birthday to you, mate.

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6: And a big thank you to our very valued sponsors there of Triple U Shoalhaven. You know what, it's pretty well time for me to say goodbye. The fat man is here all ready to go. I'm just going to give you a few more facts because I think they're really important. A midday nap could save you from a heart attack. That was the last one that I did. But, of course, your stomach gets a new lining every 3 to 4 days. That's important. Honey never spoils. It can last forever. Your brain uses around 20% of your body's energy. This is my favourite one, okay? This is my favourite one. A single sneeze can travel up to 100 miles per hour. So it's obviously English, isn't it? 100 miles per hour. Could you outrun a single sneeze? Oh, I'm sorry. That amuses me. Yeah. Okay. An octopus. Octopuses have 3 hearts and blue blood. Laughter boosts your immune system. Now, we all know that. And today's National Kissing Day. So between kissing and laughter, you can just boost your immune system up. Something incredible. Pretty important to drink a whole lot of water because it boosts your brain power and mood. And of course, we all know music. Music can help reduce pain and anxiety. So there you go. That's my story for tonight. I'll be back next Monday. Thank you for your company. Thanks for the phone calls. I love having a chat to everybody that rings in. It's good fun. And the temperature's 10.9 and it's June the 22nd and I've got a whole 10 seconds to say goodbye to you, but the fat man, he's ready. And stay tuned for a whole lot of fun. This is Triple U Shoalhaven Community Radio. This is your radio. Take care.

Well, that's a wrap. Hope you have enjoyed the music as much as I've enjoyed presenting it. Always believe something wonderful is about to happen. Until next time, bye for now from the Duchess at Triple U. Do, do, do.

Yes, it's Monday and it's 7 p.m. Well, it's 2 minutes past seven at the moment. And once again, you're listening to The Fat Man here at Triple U FM, Shoalhaven Community Radio, 104.5 in the central Shoalhaven, 92.3 up north, up around Berry, Shoalhaven Heads, Jarowa, Gerringong, Kiama, maybe into the southern suburbs of Wollongong, and 99.7 down south, round the Bay and Basin, through Sussex Inlet, all the way to Ulladulla. And if you've got one of those young person's newfangled devices, you can pick us up online at triple u.org.au. Just go to the homepage and hit that on-air button. What have we got lined up for you tonight? I've got a little bit of a surprise for you tonight, because Spaceman Dan has just been over to the USA, and before he went, he said, look, do you want to give me a list of records that you want? And I'm like, yeah, I don't know about that. And he said, no, give me a list. So I thought, look, I'll just pick five psych albums that I'd love to get hold of. And I said to him, don't look for originals, because I won't be able to afford those. They'll be $1,000 or $2,000 at least for each one of these. Just look for represses, you know. So I gave him five pictures, and he went into countless different record stores. And a couple that he went into, they said, oh, we had one of these here last week. And one of the record stores says, you're going to pay at least $2,000 each for these. And he said, no, I just want the represses. He went into one store, and they sold him an LP, a repress of an LP that was released in 1967. I'm going to play a little bit of that tonight. I've got some Aussie garage from 1965, 66. I've got some Aussie music from 1980 through to 2018. Some girls punk tonight. Haven't had a bracket of girls punk for ages. Some Aussie punk, including that unbelievably good track from the Skants about Aldi, and I just love that. You know, went in for some soup in winter, came out with an inkjet printer. It's just so good. And some US punk to finish the show off. But I've been trying to put some songs together for my collection for Rob, who does Out of the Blue on Thursday nights and Saturday night jukebox with Dan on a Saturday. And I've been trying to find some jukebox songs, and I found this one from 1947. And I thought, gee, how long jukebox has been around for? Apparently the first modern jukebox was 1927, and Wurlitzer came out in 1933, and the Rockola ones came out in 1935. This track is from 1947. It's the band's called Three Bits of Rhythm, and the song is called Drop a Nickel in the Slot. And it was released in 1947. They're from Chicago, Illinois. Here we go.

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1: And while you swing and sweat.
0: Jukebox.
1: Look at old Charlie Barnett.

Yes, that's a great song. And that's the original recording of Dirty Old Town. And the name of the band on the actual EP that was released was Alan Lomax and the Ramblers. And of course, if you listen to my show every week, you'll know Alan Lomax because he's a field recorder from the US. He left the US in 1955. He was getting some pretty big heat treatment from Joe McCarthy and all those people hunting down communists. Not that he was a communist, but he did do a benefit to raise money for some lawyers, for some authors and musicians and movie stars that had been charged by that group. And of course, they turned on him. So he left the US and went to the UK. And that's where he met up with Ewan McCall, Peggy Seeger, Shirley Collins, lots of those people. And they were all playing on that track. The track was written by Ewan McCall and he was singing on it. But Alan Lomax and Shirley Collins and Peggy Seeger were all playing on the track. It was released by Decca Records in the UK in 1956 and it was recorded in Broughton, Lancashire. And before that, as I said, Three Bits of Rhythm, Drop a Nickel in the Slot. I'll send that one out to Rob from Thursday night. Or maybe I should send it out to Rod McKenzie because I know he's a big fan of jukebox songs as well. And that was from 1947. Now, this next track is the track that I got from Spaceman Dan. Now, let me say, the LP originally sold, the last copy of this LP that sold, the last original copy that sold, sold for $5,200 and something dollars. So it's a big collector's item. This is a repress. When I opened it up, the record, it doesn't have a title track on either side, so it's just side one and side two, and each side goes for a little bit more than 20 minutes. So I thought, I'm probably not going to play the whole side, so I selected a piece out of side one that I thought I'd play for you. If I said what it's like, I guess it reminded me a little bit of that swirling sort of Velvet Undergroundish sort of sound. And I guess in 1967, I guess that's what maybe some bands were aiming for. This band comes from Orange County in California. And here we go with a track from the album The Beat of the Earth. And it was originally released on Radish Records and the catalogue number was 001, so I'm pretty sure it was a private pressing.

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there you go. Wollongong band The Marksman and their 7-inch 45 Moonshine. I have never physically seen a copy. And it was released on Enterprise Records in 1966 in Wollongong. I was talking to Jeb Taylor at Music Farmers the other day about this, and I said, have you ever had one walk through the door? And he said, no. I don't know if he's ever physically seen a copy. I said to him, you know what? You should press some up. And he's like, I would love to. He doesn't want to do it as a bootleg. He wants to do it as an official release. A little bit like Donnie does up at Woolloongabba in Brisbane. But you've got to find the people in the band and you've got to get everyone in the original band to agree with you. So that's not easy to do, but I would love it if they did repress that up. My understanding is that copies have sold for $3,000 for a 7-inch 45. I don't know if that's alligators in the microwave or what, but that's my understanding. I also believe that there's meant to be a whole box of them sitting in a shed somewhere around Wollongong. I think that is an urban myth, because I don't think so. Prior to that, we had the Masters Apprentices with their first 45 Undecided on Astor Records in 1966 from Adelaide. We had also from Adelaide the Others with Why Can't She Be Mine. That was never originally released. At the time, they did release a 7-inch 45 Dancing Girl on Leiden Records, but that song first was released on Raven Records' Ugly Things Volume 3 in 1987. Prior to that, we had Peter and the Silhouettes with Claudette Jones off a compilation LP, The Scene from Northern Victoria, on Pacific Records in 1966 from Bendigo. And at the top of the shop, we had The Missing Links, Wild About You, a 7-inch 45 on Phillips Records in 1965. And I've got a young guy in the studio with me tonight, and I was telling him back when I first started here at Triple U in 1993, I had no CDs, and I sold quite a bit of stuff to buy some CDs, including all those Missing Links 45s. And they're like way out of my price range now. I'll never be able to buy those. Although I have got a repress of Wild About You, so that's pretty good. We're going to play some Aussie music from 1980 through to 2018, starting off with this one from 2018 from the absolute legend Al Foyle and his Tropical Strength band from Nowra, Wollongong and surrounds. And this is off their Zooty LP on the Farmer and the Owl label, which is one of Jeb's labels. And let's take a walk. It's pretty dreamy, psyche sort of stuff, this one is. I reckon so, anyway.

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Yes, 1920 and their song 2 and a 4, and it comes off their Zion CD, a private pressing, no label, from 2013, and they were Triple U's Artist of the Month way back in January 2024, and nice Aussie blues tracks there. It's a small world. We, Baron and I, were in recording one of the Nowra.org podcasts. When was it? Last Tuesday, I think. And we were interviewing the young couple who run the dance studio down in Kinghorn Street. And one of the questions that Baron asks is, who's one person you'd like to see us interview in this podcast series? And she said, oh, the bass player from 1920. And I said, oh, yeah, they were our Artist of the Month here at Triple U. So it's a small world, isn't it? Anyhow, before that, we had the Sunny Boys' Want to Be Alone from their Sunny Boys 2 CD sort of compilation reissue on Festival Records in 2014. The Particles before that off their Advanced Colouring 7-inch 45 EP, which was an EMI custom pressing in 1981, and the song was Remington Rand. Great song. A great band, and all of their stuff has been released on an LP with everything they ever recorded, and there's still a few of those floating around in the system. So if you like that Particle stuff, get out and hunt down one of the LPs. The Coneheads before that with Evil Little Elmer off their All Welcome Canteen, a 7-inch 45 from Greasy Pop Records from 1986, which, if you know your Australian labels, you'll be able to tell that that band must have been then from Adelaide. And Tropical Strength at the top of the shop from Nowra, Wollongong and Surrounds with Let's Take a Walk off their Zooty LP on Jeb's Farmer and the Farmer and the Owl label from 2018. Next up, we've got another bracket of that stuff. I'm going to kick off with a band called Brave New Works and Wasteland. And it was a 7-inch 45 EP on, I'm not sure, it might have been a private pressing, I think. No, it's at M Squared. Recorded at M Squared, but I think it might have been a private pressing. Not sure it was M Squared or a private pressing, 1982. Here we go with Brave New Works.

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2: Okay, let's do it.

Yes, the Eastern Dark, started up by James Durrock from the Celibate Rifles, and what a great band they were. Walking was the track. It came off their Long Live the New Flesh, a 12-inch 45 on Waterfront Records in 1986, produced and mastered up by Rob Younger from Radio Birdman. So, I mean, what more can I say? They were a great band. They had a 45 that came in about half a dozen different colours. I think Julie Was a Junkie was one of the songs on the 7-inch 45, and that's just been repressed up again, but it's been remastered. And I've had a couple of people say to me, you know what, why did they do that? But anyway, there you go. Who knows? Before that, we had from Perth the Kryptonics with Trapped Inside, a 12-inch mini LP. It was called 69, was the mini LP. It came off on Waterfront Records in 1989. They were from Perth. Rat Cat from Sydney with Car Crash off their Rat Cat 12-inch 45, also on Waterfront in 1987. The Toys Went Berserk with Brand New Life, a 7-inch 45 on Aberrant Records, great label, 1980. And at the top of the shop, we have Brave New Works with Wasteland, a 7-inch 45 EP on Local Records, recorded at M Squared in Sydney. That was a great label, M Squared. See anything on that label, grab it, because it will be good. 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Right now it's 14 minutes past 8 o'clock. I'll be with you to 9 o'clock. Don't forget, 9 o'clock, Yeah Radio with Martin, playing lots of great stuff and garagey stuff, punky stuff, Aussie stuff, always good. And that's from 9 till 11. 11 to 12 o'clock tonight, Roots and Reggae with Sister Selector. And we've got some girls punk coming your way. Going to kick off with this. It's a bit scarish, this one. It's on Hellcat Records. They had some good scar on that label as well. The Interrupters, sort of punkish, girly scar band. She's Kerosene. We've played it before, but anyhow, it's a great song. We're going to play it again.

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11: 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Have I got my Time magazine? 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Have I got my music? 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Have I got my book of silly things to do? 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

Yes, The Bags, great name for a girls' punk band. We Don't Need the English. And it came off a one-sided LP, Var Yes, LA, on Danger House Records in 1979. Now, that was a great label, Danger House. So many great bands on that label. And as I said, they were from Los Angeles. Before that, we had Go Betty Go with Go Away off their Worst Enemy CD on Side One Dummy Records in 2004 from Glendale in California. From London, we had Essential Logic with Aerosol Burns, a 7-inch 45 on Cells Cell 1 Records in 1978. I reckon that was their best song, and I think I bought their LP and I was sort of hoping it'd be a bit like that, and it wasn't like that at all. It was much more laid back, and I guess people love it, but I was sort of hoping for a little bit of that Aerosol Burns sort of feel about it, but it just didn't happen. The Interrupters at the top of the shop with Sheets Kerosene off their Fight the Good Fight LP on Hellcat Records in 2018, another band from Los Angeles. And this next band, Brat, is also from Los Angeles. I'm going to play their song High School, which I've played before, and it's a pretty good song here on Triple U FM.

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Let's Rock!

Yes, another great label for that one. The Yeah Yeah Yeahs was the band, Miles Away. It comes off their Yeah Yeah Yeahs 12-inch 45 on Touch and Go Records. What a great label. And started out as a fanzine. In 2002, that one came out from New York City. We had the Barbie Army before that with Don't Wait off their Barbie Army 7-inch 45 EP on, guess what was the label? Ball Buster Records. What a great label. 1991 from Chicago, Illinois. We had the Priscillas with Y-O-Y off their 10,000 Volts CD on Nag's Head Records in 2009 from London, and Brat from Los Angeles with High School off their 10-inch 33 on Fatima Records in 1980. That takes us to the end of our Girls Punk segment. Time for a little bit of Aussie stuff. This next song is, I reckon, one of the best songs I've found in the last, I don't know, 10 years. I just love this. It's called Aldi. And listen to the words. It's like I came in for a can of peas, went home with a trampoline, stuff like this. It's just fantastic. Listen to the words. I went down to Aldi's and wrote down where you could listen to it and gave it to the manager. And he's been at Aldi's here at Nowra for a long time, and he's a nice guy. And he said, he told me he would go and listen to it. I don't know if he did. I hope so. Anyway, have a listen to this. The Skants from Wollongong with their song Aldi. It's off their It's Your Money CD from 2023. I just love this. Have a listen to the words.

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0: this is what I'll tell you. I'd rather be up north cutting cane.
1: Yes, Roderick MacLeod and his band Section Urbane started out with the Young Identities and formed a whole heap of different bands in Brisbane and recorded them all on his own Shake Music label. Sadly passed away a year or two ago. And what a legend he was. I'd Rather Stay Home and Watch TV, and that was a 7-inch 45 on Shake Music in 1983. Recorded in 83, released in 1984 from Brisbane. We had before that from Adelaide, the Dukes of Haphazard and Stupidity Tax off there. This is Skunkabilly CD. And the Skunts from Wollongong with Aldi off It's Your Money CD from 2023. You're listening to The Fat Man. It's 12 minutes to 9. Don't forget, Martin will be on at 9 o'clock with Yeah Radio playing lots of great garagey stuff, punk stuff, Aussie stuff. So stay tuned from 9 till 11. And 11 o'clock tonight, Roots and Reggae. Right now, a little bit of US punk. Going to kick off with The Moths and Driving Bores Me. How about that?

Yes, Negative Element was the band. Just Be Yourself off there. Yes, we have No Bananas EP on Virgin Sound Records in 1983 from Willow Springs in Illinois. From New York City, we had El Paso, Texas. We had Teenage Popeye with Life is Cheap off their Modern Problems EP on Alien Nation Records in 1981. From La Habra, in Orange County, we had Spiny Norman's Mind Games with Don't Take the Car, a 7-inch 45 private pressing, no label, no number, 1981. And the Motts with Driving Bores Me, a 7-inch 45 on their magazine Look, 7-inch 45 from 1980 from Queens in New York. And you've been listening to The Fat Man since 7 o'clock tonight, and I'll be back next Monday night from 7 till 9 p.m. Don't forget, Yeah Radio coming up next. 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Jukebox Saturday night, 7 to 10. 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Always a great show with Colin Hesse. Lots of great music, lots of Aussie music, lots of great interviews. Few of my favourite shows there on Triple UFM. Thanks for listening tonight, and we will go out with our usual Ella Mae Morse with Big Dave and his orchestra. Good night, it's time to go, from their Barrel House Boogie and the Blues LP on Capitol Records. From way back in October 1954. So once again, thanks for listening tonight.

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2: Don't be shy about talking with your parents about the facts of life, that people over 55 are at an increased risk of drowning. 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

0: We had a bit of a close call last week. We were heading into the park and for some reason, I just thought I'd check to make sure we hadn't left anything in the car. Turns out, Dan had left the wallet and the keys sitting on the front seat. Anyone could have just jumped in and driven off.
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0: to me. But at some point, I decided to call him Chopsticks. He's had a hard life, being dragged around on the ground for years, fur ripped off, body sewn up. 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Chopsticks. Chopsticks. He still lives. Chopsticks. I still don't know how I came up with the name.
1: Hey, this is Jesse here from the Shakedown Band, and you're listening to the Roots and Reggae Show around Australia with Sister Selecta.

70s back catalogue, Junior Biles on Pitchy Patchy, Remember Me with fellow Foundation singer Rupert Reed, and with Lee Scratch Perry at the controls on The Long Way All the Way at the top. From that same era, this is

Sister Selector's Roots and Reggae Show. You're listening to Peace Dub. It comes from Wake the Town, originally released posthumously in 1989 by Tenasaur. VP Records has reissued the album, produced by Sugar Minnett, and that also featured members of the Roots Radix band. Clive Bright, aka Tenasaur, was a Jamaican dancehall singer in the 1980s. Best known for his song Ring the Alarm over the Stalag Rhythm in 1985, before his hit and run death in Texas in 1988, aged just 22. Before them, France's Boston Bim with Kenyan reggae singer Ziki on Know Yourself, and again with Vermont-based reggae artist Daniel Rising with Morgan Heritage clan member Michael Asher on Spoken Word on This Love of Mine. The late Junior Biles at the start of that set with Fade Away, that

from Tennisall's newly reissued Wake the Town album, Dancehall Feeling, and the title track. And from their seventh album, Seven, this is Mellow Mood.

with Hawaiian reggae singer Mike Love on Heavy Load, and Small Room before it from Italian twins Jacopo and Lorenzo Garcia, and Mellow Mood from their new album Seven. Broadcasting across the Australian Community Radio Network from Worimi and Biripi Land on Buckets Radio in Gloucester, you've been tuned to Sister Selector's Roots and Reggae Show. 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Bye.

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0: That is right, three chords and the truth. My name is Paddy McHugh and I'm here with my Ben Myers to present you some of the finest tunes that we could find for your listening pleasure this week.
1: Ooh, how lucky are they? They're so lucky.
0: Very lucky. And we're lucky too, Jen, because our show is sponsored by our wonderful partners, myprodrive.com.au. Thank you, MyProDrive.
1: Thank you, MyProDrive.
0: Now, Jen, before we carry on anymore, we are going to do what we always do, which is stop to acknowledge the Jagera people as the traditional custodians of the land here in the west end of Brisbane where this show is recorded.
1: We would also like to acknowledge the traditional custodians of all the lands where this show is broadcast.
0: Amen.
1: Amen to that.
0: Yeah. All right, Jen, we normally theme our shows here on Three Chords and the Truth.
1: We normally do, yes.
0: We do, but this week we're not. We're going to do, this is the fourth time we've done it. We're going to do a mixed bag episode where we simply just share some of the songs that we are enjoying in the present moment.
1: Just things we dig.
0: Things we dig, because look, we get a lot of new music. We are always listening. We're going to gigs and stuff pops up.
1: Yeah.
0: And it's sometimes just want to share it with the world.
1: And sometimes it doesn't fit a theme and, you know, like.
0: Yep.
1: Yeah, there's no timeline on this either. These aren't necessarily new songs or old songs. Just you know.
0: Stuff we enjoy.
1: It's just the mixed bag, kids.
0: One of these songs that you'll play later, I picked because I hadn't heard it in about 20 years and it came on a radio station when I was in an Uber and I was like, I forgot about that song, so I'm going to spin that song.
1: Yeah, there you go.
0: Anyway, there you go. All right, Jen, we're going to start with you. Go on, throw me a song.
1: Yep. I've been listening to this band for a long time, but I came across this song again recently. It's not that old, but yeah, it came out in the last record. This is Lake Street Dive.
0: Love these guys.
1: It's called Shame, Shame, Shame.
0: Okay.

0: song was by Australian duo Syme Nugent and Alice Keith. They're called Sweet Jean, and that was Parachutes. And they're one of my favorite artists around. And I love that song and that
1: Very
0: record.
1: Cool. Very cool.
0: Parachutes is the name of the record. It's the record title. It's I dig it.
1: Cool.
0: Yeah, man.
1: Awesome. Now, Jen, this is our mixed bag episode. I'm going to do a double header of an artist that I have really been digging of late, listening to a lot of his music.
0: Uh-huh.
1: He's an artist who's been around for a long time. I'm not sure if he's still alive. I'm going to say I'm sure he's passed.
0: Okay.
1: I'm talking about Freddie King.
0: Okay.
1: I
0: don't know if Freddie King has passed.
1: Do you know what? I don't know. I should have looked that up before I went on air. But anyway,
0: okay.
1: Everyone's got iPhones and devices in their pocket. Google that.
0: Yep.
1: I apologize. And I could do it myself now, but then you'd hear the keys clicking and it'd be bad radio.
0: Click.
1: Nobody wants to hear that.
0: Yep.
1: So Freddie King, the two tracks I'm going to play, they're very, very blues oriented. He does a lot of different stuff, but I'm really digging his blues stuff at the moment, particularly his early years. I think there's a record called The Collation Years, I think it was called. Anyway, you find it out there. Great record, just a bunch of his songs all put together from a period when he was really the king of the blues. And he was doing a lot of stuff with like Muddy Waters and Howlin' Wolf, playing with those guys. Great record. So I'm going to play two blues songs, which is a bit unusual for us. We're not a blues station, but I think I'm digging the blues at the moment. This is our mixed bag episode. Everyone's going to cop some blues.
0: The blues is a big part of Americana music, man.
1: Exactly. And quite, I think maybe slightly underrepresented on our show. So let's fix that, Jen.
0: I agree with you there.
1: Yep. All right. So the two Freddie King tracks I'm going to play are Yonder Wall, followed by Ain't Nobody's Business.

0: 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Now, Jen, when you were learning to drive, did you go to a driving instructor?
1: I did not.
0: Yeah, okay, nor did I.
1: But I think it was because of the time. You know, like it was like the mid-90s and my dad took me to a parking lot.
0: Yeah, yeah.
1: And put me in a car in an empty parking lot and, you know, let me do that for a little bit.
0: Yeah, I drove on some backcountry roads. But look, if you're in the city that and you're young these days, you know, it's not like that anymore. 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
1: Yes.
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1: Yeah, no, me neither.
0: Look, it's just a very safe and clever way to go about getting your license and learning how to drive, and I think it's a very modern way.
1: Absolutely.
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0: All right, Jen, let's get back to the music. This is our mixed bag episode.
1: Yes.
0: So we're playing songs that we've just been enjoying of late. No theme, no rhyme, no reason. Mm-hmm. We're just playing it because we enjoy it. I'm going to throw it to you. Ball in your court, Harry. There it is.
1: Oh, there it is. Okay, I'm going to do a double header. What?
0: Yes.
1: I'm going to do a double header from His Golden Messenger.
0: Ah, yes. His Golden
1: Messenger.
0: Love this guy, which is a band, but it's
1: a guy. Yeah. It's kind of like Iron and Wine.
0: Yeah.
1: You know, but it's a band, but it's a guy, but it's really a band.
0: Yeah.
1: You know, like, anyways, I've got two songs for you, Rock Holy and Saturday's Song. And I think they're both awesome.
0: All right.
1: Bangers. I had to put them on.
0: Great. All right, here we go.
1: All right.

0: You're tuned to Three Chords and the Truth, a weekly hoedown showcasing the best in Americana music with your hosts, Paddy McHugh and Jen Myers.
1: Jen, it is Three Chords and the Truth. I am Paddy, you are Jen.
2: Mostly.
1: That little bit, mostly. So, yeah. I'm confused, but I'm going to
2: roll. I don't know what that means, but yes, sure.
1: And this is our mixed bag episode, Jen. So we're just playing songs that we enjoy. Mm. Now, I flagged at the top of the show that one of these songs was brought to my attention when I was riding home in an Uber.
2: Yes, this is the 20-year-old song.
1: Well,
2: this is
1: probably the song way older than that 20. Actually,
2: but
1: you know
2: it's
1: what
2: been
1: saying?
2: That long
1: 70s
2: since
1: it would be.
2: But, oh, okay. Yeah, like, so it's that long since you've heard it. Is that what you...
1: It must be because it kind of triggered in me and was like, holy crap, I remember this song from back when I was really young.
2: Okay.
1: It's the Isley Brothers.
2: Oh, yeah, okay.
1: And it's called, hang on, I've got to get this right. See, I don't even listen to it that much. It's called Do What You Want to Do. It's Your Thing.
2: It's Your Thing.
1: That's the one.
2: Do what you want to do.
1: And it's called It's Your Thing.
2: I can't tell you.

0: That's right. You're tuned into Three Chords and the Truth. This week, it's our Mixed Bag Volume 4 episode. Mm-hmm. And it's my turn. And yep. And I've played this song on the show before. I have maybe even twice. This might be the third time that I've played it.
1: Wow.
0: That means I like it.
1: Yeah.
0: A lot. It's Tedeschi Trucks Band. This is Do I Look Worried? And I think this is like the coolest.
1: More blues, Jen.
0: Dude, if I could write a song right now and it be the coolest thing I've ever written, I would try to write something like this. Okay. This is like the coolest.
1: No, I remember this from previous spinnings, and I'm very happy to do it again.
0: I do like the Tedeschi Trucks Band.
1: All right.
0: Do I Look Worried?

0: You're on Three Chords and the Truth with Jen and Patty. And that last track, Jen, was another of the Black Pumas.
1: Black Pumas. You've introduced me to this band, man. They're so cool.
0: This record is just unbelievable. Ugh. Seriously, it's like, that's why I had to spin it. Another one. I'm really digging this record.
1: Dude, I don't blame you.
0: Yeah.
1: I'm on board.
0: Go and listen to it. It's like incredible. Incredible.
1: Sweet.
0: We're going to take a moment to talk about our sponsor, myprodrive.com.au. Now, Jen, if you are a person who doesn't have a license and you would like to be somebody who has a license, Lizzie Orley of 98.9 FM, for example, one way you can do it is you can be scared and terrified and never go around to it, or you can approach a professional driving school, myprodrive.com.au, and they can sort you out. They can organise lessons at times that suit you. They've got experienced instructors. They've got the latest cars, and they'll make the learning to drive experience absolutely pleasurable.
1: Yeah, MyProDrive is more than a driving school, Patty. They've been in Ipswich, Brisbane, and throughout Queensland for over 15 years, so they got serious experience under their belt.
0: So if you would like to enter into the realm of being a driver, it's a great club to be in. I'm in it. I've been in it for many years.
1: I do enjoy a drive.
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0: All right, Jen, let's get back to the music. Now, I'm going to do another pick and then I'll let you throw one in.
1: Yep.
0: This is a cool track. It kind of, it might not necessarily automatically fall into the genre of Americana. Mm-hmm. I would even go and say it's electronic music, okay?
1: What?
0: I know, but hang on.
1: Now, Patty.
0: I know, and it's not usually my genre, my cup of tea, but you know when you're at a party, you're socializing and you hear something and you go, what is that? And then you kind of explore a bit into a world that you're not familiar with. Well, that's what happened with this. And what hooked me in was that this artist collaborates with a lot of different people, and he's got a lot of soul. And this track has Charles Bradley singing in it.
1: Oh, really?
0: Who, of course, Charles Bradley is a soul guy. I'm into my Charles Bradley. So hearing his voice piqued my interest and went, wow, okay, what's Charles Bradley doing singing on like a – it's not an electronic track, you know, so it's not going to be like drum and bass or something like that.
1: Because if it goes, I'm going to have a hard time with that.
0: But no, definitely.
1: You wouldn't do that to me, would you?
0: No. It's soul music. It's intricate. It's layered. It's interesting. Right. But it's made with, you know, I'd say majority electronic elements, okay?
1: You've piqued my interest, friend.
0: But anyway, look, anything that Charles Bradley touches is going to be gold, Jen. So trust Charles Bradley. Put faith in our soul leader.
1: I trust you.
0: Okay. Patty. Oh, thank you.
1: I trust you. I trust Charles Bradley too, but I really trust you.
0: All right, so the artist is called Mr. Jukes, and the track is called Grant Green.
1: Grant Green. Mr. Dukes.
0: Mr. Jukes. Dukes. Yeah, Jukes. Dukes. D-U-K. No, J-U-K-E-S.
1: Jukes. Like Duke Jukes, joints.
0: Jukes, yeah.
1: Ah, okay.
0: Sorry, it's the accent thing, Jen.
1: Yeah, it is an accent thing.
0: Sorry, yes. All right, anyway, and featuring Charles Bradley. Here we go.

0: last track you heard was a song called I'm Tired from Betty LeVette. Ooh.
1: Great track.
0: So good.
1: Yeah. Now, Jen, it's our shout-out time.
0: Ooh, shout-out time.
1: And this week we're going to go all the way to the Northern Territory to Alice Springs.
0: Oh, Alice.
1: Yeah.
0: The shout-out's coming to you via the National Indigenous Radio Service and the Community Radio Network.
1: And Auntie Kaz, if you're out there listening at Mutajulu, g'day.
0: G'day,
1: Auntie
0: Kaz.
1: See you soon. All right, Jen, we've got time for one more track.
0: One more track.
1: But before we do that, like we'd like to say, if you're enjoying the show, please tell people about it. We love gaining new listeners. Reach out to us. Let us know what you're thinking. You can't go wrong. We love hearing from you.
0: We do.
1: Jen, we listen to a lot of music. This band was one that we actually had on in the very early days of our programming.
0: I think it was episode 4.
1: Episode 4,
0: yeah. In the studio.
1: I'd heard about this band. I heard they were coming to town. I rang up their manager and said, can they come in? And then they came in the studio and blew our minds.
0: Played live.
1: And now they're blowing the minds of the entire bloody world.
0: The whole world.
1: The Teskey Brothers.
0: This is the Teskey Brothers with Hold Me.
1: See you next week.
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0: 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Stuart Coop's my name, and thanks so much for joining me this week.
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time y'all never been down south too much, I'm gonna tell you a little bit about this so that you understand what I'm talking about. Down there we have a plant that grows out in the woods and the fields. Looks something like a turnip green. Nearby called it poke salad. Poke salad. Used to know a girl lived down there and she'd go out in the evenings and pick her a mess of it. Carry it home and cook it for supper. Cause that's about all they had to eat. They did all right.

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3: 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Sunday,
4: to become Britain's seventh Prime Minister in a decade, has been sworn in as a Member of Parliament hours after Keir Starmer announced his resignation. Andy Burnham, the former Mayor of Manchester, has confirmed he'll stand for the Labour Party leadership. Nick Eardley has more.
5: Very quickly it becomes about policy, it becomes about the big challenges facing the country, and Mr. Burnham will face those immediately. Then there will be a 3-week period before nominations officially open for the leadership. At that point Mr. Burnham will put his name forward formally. Big question then is, does anyone else do it? But as I say, I'm struggling to see a situation in which you end up with a formal leadership challenge with more than one candidate after. So that would suggest Mr. Burnham becoming Prime Minister mid-July. It's always possible that that timetable is sped up by events, though.
4: Keir Starmer's resignation followed disastrous local election results, a row over defence spending, and dire public approval ratings. The US Treasury says it's suspending sanctions on Iranian oil production and exports for 60 days, the first tangible outcome from the ongoing peace talks. The Treasury Secretary Scott Bessent gave the reason as Tehran's commitment to free and open transit in the Strait of Hormuz and permission for International Atomic Energy Agency inspectors to enter Iran. A Kenyan High Court judge has found the government in contempt of court for ignoring an order to stop building an Ebola isolation unit for US citizens. The scheme's proven controversial in Kenya, which has never had a case of Ebola. Akisa Wandera reports from Nairobi.
6: The project had been halted pending a court case challenging its legality. The court said the government failed to obey an order to stop construction. The health ministry said it had suspended any ongoing works. What had continued, it argued, was part of national Ebola preparedness efforts. The court rejected that explanation, saying the government could not avoid compliance by reclassifying the work.
4: The intense heat wave currently affecting much of Western Europe has resulted in the deaths of two young children in France. They were found dead apparently from heat stroke. Hugh Schofield reports from Paris.
7: Emergency services were called at lunchtime to an address in the town of Carpentras. In circumstances that have yet to be elucidated, two children who'd come back from a shopping trip with their mother found themselves stuck inside the family car with the windows shut. Outside, the temperature would have been in the late 30s Celsius. Ambulance workers tried to resuscitate the pair, but it was too late. Also in France, there have been 13 drownings since Saturday as people seek to cool off in rivers, pools and the sea. There's worse to come tomorrow, with more than half the country now placed under the maximum red heatwave alert.
4: BBC News. Alan Greenspan, the influential economist who steered US monetary policy during his five terms as chairman of the Federal Reserve, has died aged 100. Greenspan helped shape American capitalism from the final years of the Cold War to the dawn of the digital age. Pope Leo has said international aid priorities have become badly skewed, with governments more interested in feeding conflict instead of the hungry. Speaking on a visit to the UN's World Food Programme headquarters in Rome, Pope Leo complained that humanitarian crises were being overlooked. The former leader of the Northern Ireland's Democratic Unionist Party, Geoffrey Donaldson, has been found guilty of historical child sex offences against two women when they were children. He was arrested and charged in March last year. Here's Chris Page.
0: Donaldson was driven away from the court in a prison van after being remanded into custody. The judge indicated he was facing a lengthy jail term. The man, who had been the longest-serving MP in Northern Ireland, showed no emotion as the jury delivered its verdict, convicting him of all 18 charges. The offences were one count of rape, 13 of indecent assault, and 4 of gross indecency. They were committed between 1985 and 2008. Donaldson's two victims gave evidence during the course of the trial, which lasted for more than 4 weeks. The former DUP leader will be sentenced in the autumn.
4: His wife Eleanor has been found to have aided and abetted his crimes. Astronomers believe a comet which passed through the orbit of Mars last year could have been the oldest object ever to visit our solar system. 3i Atlas was only the third recorded interstellar comet and may have been formed more than 10 billion years ago. Measurements found a much higher percentage of a type of hydrogen, which can only be formed in extremely cold conditions. That's the latest BBC News.
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Very good morning to you. Yes, Tuesday morning. It is June 23. I'm Kevin Walsh. This is The Bunker. We're broadcasting from The Bunker in Harrington on the mid-north coast of New South Wales. We're situated halfway between Taree and Port Macquarie. And folks, on this Tuesday, what's on the agenda? Well, our album of the week continues.

Fly. And her album, Lion Den, is our album of the week. We'll feature that and give you the opportunity to win a copy following the 6:30 news. Stay tuned for the cue to call. And also around 7:15, a young lady that certainly got her feet well and truly on the ground as far as music, out of Brisbane. She's a radio presenter, she's a very talented songwriter, and now she's done a collaboration with Joel Spence and as a part of a Gympie project. Georgia Scarlett will chat about The Wise Folk, the new single. That's around 7:15. We've got our rural

that music mix in just a moment. Before we do, the Bargon Beauties are standing by to get the music up and running with their style of country. It's called Trash from their album A Load of Old Bollocks. We'll open up with another one of their tracks.

They're always welcome here in Australia, Foster and Alan. Yes, goodbye. Mary Lou, hello, heart. Hello, Mary Lou, goodbye, heart. My grandfather's clock, see a heartbreak, Katie Daly. Folks, we're heading to the Rural Livestock Report. I've got a classic out of Ireland done by Foster and Alan, and a Kenny Rogers classic to take us to that report.

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7: Good morning. Yes, it is Tuesday morning. It is the 23rd of June. I'm Kevin Walsh, broadcasting from the bunker in Arrington on the mid-north coast of New South Wales. Folks, we'll get back to the music mix in just a moment, and a wonderful artist on the circuit here when I was out and about and travelling around and spent many an hour listening to live performances from this lovely lady. And we'll entertain you through until news and weather, top of the hour. 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

that's Sharon Benjamin and music from Sharon's catalogue. Farm Cars, the big white Volvo, King of the Mountain, all about Peter Brock and the old Bush Telegraph. That was an award-winning track. And country's really big these days. Folks, we are heading to news and weather. If you're departing top of the hour, thank you for your company. Please have a safe, enjoyable day, and I hope you can join me from the bunker again tomorrow, Wednesday. In the meantime, to take us to that news and weather, Reg Paul joins Sharon.

0: Ralph Emery and Charlie Douglas got started this way. I tell you, I have to do everything around here. Sign on, sign off, pick out records, pick up trash, cut commercials, cut the grass, carry out orders, carry out garbage, answer to the boss, answer the phone. 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No, ma'am, Porter Wagner is not married to Dolly Parton. Thank you for calling. I tell you what, I'm going to quit and get a real job. I'm going to pump gas. That's where the money is anyway. Radio. 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

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The words will never show the you I've come to know. And if a face could launch a thousand ships, then where am I to go? There's no one home but you.

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1: Good morning, I'm Lee Harrison. Australia and Canada have signed a new defence deal worth over $2.5 billion. The agreement will see the Canadians buy our over-the-horizon radar systems, which provide surveillance at ranges of up to 3,000 kilometres. The deal marks the first international sale of the technology and is the biggest defence export in Australia's history. The battle over upcoming tax changes has dominated Parliament as Labor's in negotiations to pass its contentious legislation. Michael Packey reports.
2: The Albanese government is hoping to pass its changes to capital gains and negative gearing by next week, but it'll need the help of the Greens to get its legislation over the line. The minor party is demanding Labor extend an inquiry into NDIS cuts, and in exchange, the Greens will likely back the tax reform. Party leader Larissa Waters says negotiations with the government are continuing.
3: So we are having those discussions, but we are using everything we've got.
2: Opposition leader Angus Taylor argues the tax changes will be disastrous because they'll add another layer of complexity to the economy.
4: Drop these flops, right? And to axe this tax.
2: The government maintains it's made adjustments to its original plan and believes the reforms will make the tax system fairer. Michael Packey, Canberra.
1: A new opinion poll shows the pain continues for the coalition, with research showing it would be virtually wiped out if an election were held now. The Demos survey for online business publication Capital Brief shows the Liberal and Nationals would be reduced to 11 seats. One Nation could win as many as 63 seats to become the official opposition and reduce Labor into minority government. The federal government says it's taking the threat of the deadly H5N1 strain of bird flu seriously. The disease has so far only been found in two wild migratory birds, but could harm poultry and agricultural production if it spreads. Environment Minister Murray Watt says preparations have been in place for years.
5: Since those detections late last week, all of the relevant plans to deal with this incident, all of the relevant committees have met. Everything has been enacted because we've done the work with states and territories, with industry, with environment groups to make sure that we're ready.
1: An ISIS bride wants to divorce her husband, who fought for the terrorist organisation and raped a sex slave in their Syrian home, in her fight for bail. 54-year-old Kausar Ahmad has returned to the Melbourne Magistrates Court for the second day of her bail application after she was charged last month with crimes against humanity. Her lawyer says divorce proceedings had commenced in Australia against her husband, who's believed to be in an Iraqi prison. And six people who were exposed to hantavirus on the MV Hondius cruise ship will soon be released from a Perth quarantine facility. The five Australians and one New Zealander officially complete their 42 days of quarantine this morning. The federal government will help the passengers return to their home states of New South Wales and Queensland. This is Air News. There's growing belief around Carlton as the Blues chase a sixth straight win against West Coast this weekend. But AFL great Matthew Lloyd says a wild card finals berth is realistic, not a premiership push.
6: No chance to win a premiership. There's seven games off the top. So when you're coming from this far back, you're just spending all your petrol tickets just trying to make the finals. And there's still a long way off Fremantle and teams like Sydney. I know they did beat Geelong.
1: To the NRL now, and Cowboys coach Todd Payton won't be deterred despite a third straight loss. North Queensland were overrun by New Zealand in round 16, but Payton says there's plenty of fight left in the side.
7: They're always concerning. Yeah, definitely when you lose, and we've put three together, so we'll be okay. We'll be okay. I know that. And we've got some footy in us. It's probably the two results prior to that where, yeah, it makes me a little uncomfortable, but, you know, give me that for the rest of the year.
1: And former Wimbledon champ Marketa Vondrousova has been suspended until 2030 on an anti-doping violation. The Czech player refused to take an anti-doping test after several attempts. The 2023 champ says she was affected by stress and poor mental health. Australian Independent Radio News.
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8: And good morning, Shoalhaveners. The weather today, nice and sunny and blue, which is great. However, Wednesday, Thursday, cloudy. In fact, Friday till next Wednesday is overcast weather, grey skies, and maybe a few showers. Tops today off 16 for Nowra and Ulladulla. At the moment in Nowra, Bomaderry, 7 degrees there. Around the Bay and Basin area, it's 9. Ulladulla, Milton is 10. Beijing, 19. Boston, Massachusetts, 23.
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98.5 an hour, 99.7 Sugar Ray, saw him years ago. They actually supported the band live at the Wollongong Entertainment Centre. It would have been maybe late 90s, I think it was. Not a bad little band there. Not quite sure what they're doing these days, huh? 14 past 6, the P. Bramman Radio Funtime Breakfast Show. That's what you're listening to. Good morning, Bundawalla. Yeah! Yeah, great to have you. I love Bundawalla. Gather all the time. Great to have you along for this very special Tuesday breakfast show. Now, I've got to take you back to 1980. This was like a novelty song. It actually came from Belgium, produced in Belgium, Belgium Musos. It was a one-hit wonder. Why people bought this song, I have no idea. It got to about number 5 in the Australian charts. I'm going to play it now, though. The Veterans, I know, there ain't no age for rock and roll, an exclusive hit that happened years ago. Here at Triple U. Enjoy this one. If you know the words, sing along or just rock your wheelchair or something.

0: Oh, there we go, from Belgium. The veterans, there ain't no age for rock and roll here at Triple U. And Lee from the newsroom's doing a bit of a dance.
1: Lee, that's embarrassing, mate. Nah, go back to the newsroom.
0: Crazy kid. Don't forget, being a Tuesday, the Streetside Medics are back today at the Homeless Hub in Nowra between 10 and 12. Now, this is a free medical service. I'd like to give it a good promotion because some people might know about it, and there are a lot of people doing it rough, and they do get illnesses and scrapes and all that sort of stuff. It's free treatment. If you know someone, just let them know. If they've got a Medicare card, that's great. If they haven't, don't worry. There's a no-turn-away policy. So that's at 93 Plunkett Street, Nowra, and there's no need to make an appointment. All right, classic commercial into our sponsors. This was huge when it came out, I think back in the 80s, maybe early 90s, the Carlton Draft ad. It was a huge commercial. Hundreds and hundreds of people were used in the ad. No CGI. They just did it somehow. This will take us into our sponsors. Here we go. Oh!

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Triple FM playing the greatest songs of all time. The big old jet airliner we played this afternoon. I'll make that this morning. I know I'm still waking up, 25 past six. I have had my green tea. I'm feeling fantastic. I thought I'd try green tea. It's like a Macta tea. I saw some guy on YouTube saying, you got to have it in the morning, so I thought I'd give it a go. And we'll see what happens. I'll report back. I still have my droids. Don't worry about that. Here's the Hoodoo Gurus on Triple

0: happy and bright on Triple U. Hoodoo Gurus. Bangles on backing vocals. And Good Times, 27 past 6. Now, growing up as a kid in the 60s, I used to watch all those TV shows, The Munsters, The Addams Family, Brady Bunch. I had a thing for Marsha. Who didn't? Also, The Monkees on TV. How did that all come about? Here, Davy Jones from the group talks about how The Monkees got together, or how we got together in The Monkees program.
1: Well, I'd been working in New York in theatre, and I was picked up by Columbia Pictures. And then they kind of were looking for something that I could be part of. And I auditioned for Wacky Ship in the Army, you know, sort of Hogan's Heroes.
0: Oh, yeah.
1: And then the Monkees idea came along basically because of A Hard Day's Night, mm-hmm. The Beatles, Americans' yeah. answer to the, you know, the idea. So we filmed the show, and it was quite an event because none of us had ever met before. It's like an audition process, much yeah. the same as American Idol mm-hmm. or X Factor, where you go and there was 400 kids showed up. And they had an ad in the paper, but it was much the same like in any business, you know. You get put together and it works, and you click.
0: And the rest, they say, well, you know what they say. Here is seven. One of the songs.
2: What number is
0: my
2: this?
0: My five, triple U.
3: Seven A.
0: Seven A.
2: Okay, no, I mean, don't get excited, man. It's because I'm short, I know.

0: Song The Monkees there, Daydream Believer with Pete this morning, 29 past 6. Let's check the news headlines. Here's Lee. Lee. Oh, my God. Here we go again. Get off the pinball machine, mate. Can you get your headlines? Lee. Please, mate. We'll play an ad. We'll go to our patron of Triple U, Sir Ian Thornbury, with a message. Then we'll track down Lee again with the headlines. I apologise about that. Sir Ian Thornbury, everyone, please.
1: Welcome. We are honoured to have you among us.
0: Thank you.
1: We are building a fighting force of extraordinary magnitude.
0: Yes.
1: We forge our spirits in the tradition of our ancestors.
0: Fantastic.
1: You have our gratitude.
0: Sir Ian Thornbury, thank you very much. Proud patron of Triple U. I believe Lee is in the newsroom. Ready to go? You ready to go, mate? You ready now? Okay, go.
2: In news headlines, I'm Lee Harrison. Making news today, the man tipped to be the UK's next PM has been formally sworn in as the MP for Makerfield just hours after Sir Keir Starmer confirmed he's stepping down from the top job. Andy Burnham is widely expected to replace Sir Keir, who delivered an emotional speech from Downing Street, conceding he no longer has the backing of the Labour Party. The federal government and animal health officials are working through reports of sick birds after two migratory seabirds tested positive to a deadly strain of avian influenza. Dozens of sick or dead birds are being reported to authorities in WA following the detection of the H5N1 strain. And US Vice President J.D. Vance says Iran will allow nuclear inspectors back into the country after talks to reach a final deal to end the war wrapped up in Switzerland. In a joint statement, mediators from Qatar and Pakistan said both parties agreed to a roadmap to reaching a final deal within 60 days. In air sport, Gold Coast teenager Jai Murray has picked up a Rising Star nomination in only his third game at AFL level. And in rugby league, Rabbitohs fullback Jai Gray says it was devastating to see Latrell Mitchell break down with a calf injury at training. He's now in serious doubt for Thursday's clash with the Eels. These stories and more today. This is Air News.
0: Thank you, Lee. Did I hear him say Donald Trump's doing another deal? Interesting times ahead there. Okay, weather intro, thank you.
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0: Hopefully a nice sunny blue day today across the Shoal Haven, which is fantastic. However, Wednesday till next Wednesday week, it's grey skies, overcast weather, a bit gloomy, maybe some showers. A top today of 16 for Nowra and Ulladulla. At the moment in Bombardier, Canberra, you've got 7 degrees there. You've got 9 around St. George's Base and Culbar and Orion Point. 10 for Ulladulla, Mollymook and Wandandandian. Back to the tunes. This is the Party Boys, their version of the Johnny Conger number. He's Gonna Step on You Again. And this, my friends, is Triple UFM, Shoalhaven Community Radio.

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3: I'll wrap it up, love. Come on. 22 to 7. Love this one. Toe Tapper. John Hyatt. This is Slow Turning on Triple U. Good morning. 22 to 7.

0: from Barry there, Barry Manilow, weekend in New England. I saw Barry on TV the other day. He's a bit crook at the moment, but a great performer. And his face is so tight. He must use a lot of moisturiser on his skin, I guess. Anyway, classic funny stuff into our sponsors. You remember Fast Forward, Magda Szubanski and the girls? It was like a clerical situation where they both talked, but they didn't do a great deal. Here we go.
1: That's that son of yours, Lynn?
2: Lionel. Came in the other night, suicidal. Tears streaming down his face. He said, "Mum, we have to talk." I said, "Please, please, please." I said, "Pet, I said, please. I am watching the main event. Agro's team is ahead by 50 points. I cannot possibly talk now."
3: Oh, no, you've got to be firm.
2: Do you know what he said?
3: What?
2: He said, "Mum, what would you say if I told you I was homosexual?"
3: Right in the middle of main event.
2: Homosexual, right in the middle of Larry Emder.
3: Oh, so what did you do?
2: What could I do? I said nothing. I just went stone quiet.
3: Shock.
2: Yes, Marika's team got up and won the car.
3: Very exciting. What did you say to Lionel?
2: I was very modern. I said, "Lionel," I said, "Pet," I said, "Love," I said, "Lionel," I said, "Pet," I said, "Son. You are my son. Nothing could alter the bond I feel for you. Even if you do indulge in acts that make me feel physically sick. Even if you were one of those abominations against God, it would not change the way I feel about you one whit. We just wouldn't see one another ever again, and I'd tell everyone that you'd moved to New Zealand and fallen into a geyser."
3: And what did he say then?
2: He said he wasn't a homosexual.
3: That's reassuring. How old is he now, Lynn?
2: 40.
3: Still hasn't married?
2: No.
3: Probably just hasn't found the right girl yet.
2: I'm a hard act to follow, Carl.
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0: you are listening to the Shoalhaven's own Triple UFM Community Radio with the Jim Blossoms there. Found out about you. It's Pete here this morning, 6 to 7. One of the big hits to come out of 1983 was a cover version of the old Sandy Shaw number, Always Something There to Remind Me. Pete Byrne was the lead singer. The other guy's part of the band was Rob Fisher. Just a duo, did a lot of synthesizer-type work. They decided to record this song. Here Pete talks about putting that song together.
1: Well, actually, no, it was quite the opposite, because we'd been in the studio recording, our own songs, and we just thought it'd be fun to sort of break it up and record a cover. We actually had three or four songs we were thinking about doing, but that was the one we did, fortunately. Well,
0: the story goes, though, they were in the studio putting stuff together. Paul McCartney had a party downstairs at Abbey Road Studios. They went to the party. Pete got back into the studio at 1 o'clock in the morning and laid down the vocals for the song, took one take. Talented guy, one take, here it is. Always Something There to Remind Me on Triple UFM.

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1: Good morning, I'm Lee Harrison. The man tipped to be the UK's next Prime Minister has been formally sworn in as the MP for Makerfield just hours after Sir Keir Starmer confirmed he's stepping down from the top job. Andy Burnham is widely expected to replace Sir Keir, who delivered an emotional speech from Downing Street, conceding he no longer has the backing of the Labour Party. European Commission spokesperson Paolo Pino has paid tribute to Sir Keir on behalf of President Ursula von der Leyen.
2: The President wanted to acknowledge the contribution of the UK and of the Prime Minister himself to make Europe and Ukrainian security stronger, notably through all his efforts in the Coalition of the Willing, through the efforts he's put in strengthening Europe's defence.
1: The federal government and animal health officials are working through reports of sick birds after two migratory seabirds tested positive to a deadly strain of avian influenza. Dozens of sick or dead birds have been reported to authorities in WA following the detection of the H5N1 strain. But Chief Veterinarian Beth Cookson says it's too soon to tell if it's a result of the disease.
3: I have been advised by the Western Australian CVO that there are no indications of mass mortality, so I can't say that there's a high level of suspicion of any of those reports at this stage. We would expect a baseline level of deaths in wild populations at any time.
1: The opposition is calling on the federal government to outline what it knows about planned post office closures. A leaked business case shows Australia Post plans to shut down or rationalise a number of rural and regional outlets. This would involve the organisation either buying back licences or relocating postal services into retailers like pharmacies and newsagents. Liberal MP Sarah Henderson claims Australia Post CEO Paul Graham misled a parliamentary hearing by failing to mention the plan.
4: I believe that Mr Graham did deceive us. He said there was no active closure program when he knew that the board had approved this secret plan, this attack on both metro licensed post offices as well as licensed post offices in the regions.
1: Those with type 1 diabetes and kidney disease are being urged to keep an eye on their heart health. Every year, 67,000 Australians are diagnosed with heart failure, with many living with other connected conditions. Professor Jerry Greenfield says it's important to maintain heart health while dealing with comorbidities.
5: We're currently starting to understand that managing glucose alone isn't enough to protect the long-term heart health of people with type 1 diabetes. And one of the overlooked challenges in type 1 diabetes is insulin resistance that may be driving much of this excess cardiovascular risk.
1: In other news, US Vice President J.D. Vance says Iran will allow nuclear inspectors back into the country after talks to reach a final deal to end the war wrapped up in Switzerland. And Grammy-winning record producer Clive Davis has died at the age of 94. He helped with the careers of several stars, including Janis Joplin, Whitney Houston, and Santana. This is Air News. The Dolphins are riding high, coming off their seventh win on the weekend after defeating the Tigers. Now sitting third, the squad are contenders to make their first final series. CEO Terry Reader says the team's come a long way in the last 3 years.
6: We've got a lot more depth, but more importantly, our academy kids that we signed in 22 in that transition year. So they're all starting to come into our squad, and the balance and depth in our squad is really good. And our dev list spots have also gone to the kids coming through our academy too.
1: And the AFL had showdown week in Adelaide, the crosstown rivals going head-to-head at Adelaide Oval on Saturday night. Port have a few selection decisions to make, with Asava Radigalia and Ewan McKinley out for the rest of the season after suffering serious injuries. Assistant coach Luke Webster says facing the Crows at home is always epic.
7: Yeah, it's going to be a good challenge. They're in good form. You know, we'll look at last time we played them, like we pushed them right to the wire then and obviously got ourselves in front and didn't quite finish it off. But we'll certainly look at that game. We've got to look at what they've improved in. Obviously, their game plan, they're probably doing it a lot better than what they were when we played in the first time round. But certainly, the foundations of our game, we're going to keep striving for.
1: And former Socceroo Archie Thompson's calling on bosses to give their employees Friday afternoon off so they can cheer on Australia against Paraguay at the World Cup. A win or draw will guarantee the Socceroos qualification into the knockout stage. Australian Independent Radio News.
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0: Well, it's not going to be really hot today, but a nice sunny day across the Shoalhaven. Wednesday, Thursday, Friday, even till next week, it's going to be cloudy and overcast with scattered showers falling around. So today's going to be a nice day today. Top of 16 for both Nowra and Ulladulla. Right now around the Bay and Basin area, Culburra, Orient Point, not 9 degrees there. Ulladulla, Milton and Lake Tabowry 10, and for Nowra, Bombardiri and Canberra, a nice cool 7 degrees.
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0: Here we go, hour two of the show. This is from Holland, the George Baker selection, Little Green. Well, actually, the title on the record, they got it wrong, the record company. It should have been Back, B-A-C-K, Greenback. But they put Bag down. Oh, they stuffed it up. But it's a good song. And this is Triple U.

With the world famous Kampala Klee Club mind keeping in the damn background? What the hell going on here? It looking like some kind of musical coup to me.

Had a pretty good voice you got there. That voice possibly taking you right to the top of the charts. Yes, sir, ma'am, every chance you get into the number one spot on the Uganda Hit Parade with a voice like that. You could be the next Engelbert Bassett. You could be the new Zulu. Pity the world only needed.

Well, there you go. No, Idi Amin can sing. That's not him. John Bird from the UK doing that one there. The amazing man, Idi Amin. It's Pete Bramett here this morning, 14 past 7. This will take us into our sponsors and a bit of funny stuff from Jerry Seinfeld. This is a tribute to the Bollywood movie industry, so to speak. This is Corner Shop and a brim full of Asher. And this is Triple U. Good morning, 14 past 7.

0: You are listening to the Shoalhaven's very own community radio station called Triple UFM. It's Pete Bramett here, and it's great to have you along for this beautiful Tuesday morning. Tops today of around only pretty coolish 16 degrees. Well, it is winter, I guess, so that's how it goes. 7 in Nowra, 9 around the Bay and Basin, and we've got 10 degrees at the moment in Ulla Dulla. As we go into our sponsors, some funny stuff. Jerry Seinfeld, I love Jerry, as you probably know. Here he talks about McDonald's and boasting.
1: And why is McDonald's still counting? This is really insecure, isn't it? 40 jillion, 80 million, zillion, billion, killion, tillion. What is this? Does it mean anything to anyone? 89 billion sold. Okay, I'll have one. I would love to meet the chairman of the board of McDonald's, just say to him, look, we all get it. You've sold a lot of hamburgers, whatever the hell the number is. Just put up a sign, McDonald's, we're doing very well. I don't need to hear about every goddamn one of them. Well, what is their ultimate goal? To have cows just surrendering voluntarily or something? Showing up at the door, we'd like to turn ourselves in, we see the sign. We realize we have very little chance out there.
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Ramen Radio Funtime Breakfast Show. That's what you're listening to now. One Hit Wonder for Bobby Fuller 4 there. And I Fought the Law and the Law Won. We've got the headlines of Lee coming up soon. Take us up there. We've got this one from Brian Cadden, Don Moody. Bit of a duo from the lads. They both wrote the song. It's got a bit of a spiritual feel about it. They weren't really religious, but at that time, all these religious songs are coming up, like My Sweet Lord and Spirit in the Sky. They even quote a passage from the Bible in this one. Brian Cadden, Don Moody, Show Me the Way, Triple U.

0: Air News headlines, I'm Lee Harrison. Making news today, the man tipped to be the UK's next PM has been formally sworn in as the MP for Makerfield, just hours after Sir Keir Starmer confirmed he's stepping down from the top job. Andy Burnham is widely expected to replace Sir Keir, who delivered an emotional speech from Downing Street, conceding he no longer has the backing of the Labour Party. The federal government and animal health officials are working through reports of sick birds after two migratory seabirds tested positive to a deadly strain of avian influenza. Dozens of sick or dead birds are being reported to authorities in WA following the detection of the H5N1 strain. And US Vice President J.D. Vance says Iran will allow nuclear inspectors back into the country after talks to reach a final deal to end the war wrapped up in Switzerland. In a joint statement, mediators from Qatar and Pakistan said both parties agreed to a roadmap to reaching a final deal within 60 days. In air sport, Gold Coast teenager Jai Murray has picked up a Rising Star nomination in only his third game at AFL level. And in rugby league, Rabbitohs fullback Jai Gray says it was devastating to see Latrell Mitchell break down with a calf injury at training. He's now in serious doubt for Thursday's clash with the Eels. These stories and more today. This is Air News.
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2: Going to be a great day today across the Shoalhaven. Just loads of sunshine and blue sky. That's fantastic. I had to mow the lawn the weekend. Got that winter grass coming through. So today, maybe, mow the lawn. But for Wednesday, Thursday, Friday, the weekend until next Wednesday, it's just a week of overcast grey skies and rain falling. So there you go. Bit of a mixed bag there coming up. Top today is 16 for Nowra and Ulladulla. At the moment, a Nowra barometer is still 7 degrees. Around St George's Base and Greenwell Point, Culburra and Kalala Bay, 9 degrees there. Ulladulla, Mollymook and Kiola, we've got 10. In Beijing, it's 19 degrees. In Boston, it's 23. And in Humpty Doo, it's 22. Oh, that rhymes. Here's the Rolling Stones from the album. I think it's Tattoo You. Or maybe, yeah, I like that one. Miss You on Triple U.

0: dance around here when I finish with your laundry? Because I'm a guy you don't want to fight. When I say jump, you say you're right. I'm the man of this house until you get home.
1: He's the man.
0: What I say goes around here, right out the window. And I don't want to hear a lot of whining, so I'll shut up. The sooner you learn who's boss around here, the sooner you can give me my orders, dear. Because I'm head honcho around here, but it's all in my head.
1: He's the man. He's the man.
0: And I can have sex any time that you want. Because I'm a man who has needs, but they're not that important. And don't expect any flowers from me, because if I'm not mistaken, you prefer jewelry. I'm the king of my castle when you're not around.
1: He's the man. He's the man.
0: And I'll drink and watch sports whenever I want to get in trouble. And I'll come home when I'm good and ready to sleep on the couch. Because a man's got to do what a man's got to do, and I'm going to do what you tell me to, because I'm top dog around here, but I've been neutered.
1: He's the man. He's the man.
2: You the man.
3: Well, and told by the studio audience reaction there, they really enjoyed that song. It's 21 to 8, the P. Bramman Radio Funtime Breakfast Show, every Tuesday. You're listening to it right now. That's the magic of the show. Here's Deborah Harry. She's looking for a fella. And this is Triple UFM. Good morning.

0: Shoal Haven Community Radio, Triple UFM. She turns 81 in July. Deborah Harry, still performing. Not real well though, from what I've heard. Anyway, good song. I want that man. It's Pete Bramman here this morning, 17 to 8. Now, I went shopping the other day. I was running short of ice cream. I'm a bit of a sucker for ice cream. I usually like the Sara Lee Vanilla. That's my fave. If you want to buy me a tub. Of course, it's pretty expensive, but it was on special for $9. So I got one. Normally $15 for a tub of ice cream. You know why? It's the cost of living crisis. We've been told about it in the media all the time.
1: Cost of living crisis.
2: Cost of living crisis.
3: Cost of living crisis.
0: And we have this crisis as well.
4: A stray cat crisis.
0: The cats are out there. Classic commercial and our sponsor. I got two to play. Now, I haven't seen these for years and years, but I remember my nana used to take them. She was overweight every now and then and used to pop a Ford pill. Do you remember Ford pills? Gone.
5: Jill's got such an attractive figure, and she's always so full of energy. You'd never guess she has two children.
6: Jill says it's Ford pills that keeps her so fit. She gives them to all of us. I feel 100% since taking them.
0: This is my favourite bit here, right? Here we go.
7: F-O-R-D.
0: That bloke, yeah.
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0: So you'd sort of, I guess, pop off the weight. But if you had a headache, you'd take these.
9: This last from Preston writes,
10: Mackenzie's Menthoids are wonderful. 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I can't speak too highly of Mackenzie's Menthoids.
9: Aye, for relief from backache, rheumatic and muscular pain, take Mackenzie's Menthoids. 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
0: I could do it with the Menthoids right now. 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
0: 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Big shout out to all the regulars, Lee, the bus driver, Big Bazza, Bob and Marty, Delveen, Harry Fong from Basin View. Big fan of the show. Michael, Sue, Melissa, Mr. Cashmere, Wazza the Rock Dog, Mr. Chumley from Orient Point, and the rest. Here's Kate Bush, running up that hill on Triple U.

Triple U FM. That's an amazing voice, really powerful, of heavy rock singer Ronnie James Dio there. And the Butterfly Bulls, Pete Ram this morning, 5 to 8. Just a quick reminder, the Berry Farmers Markets are on this Thursday at the bowling green there, bowling club in Berry, between 2 and 5, if you want to bag yourself a bargain. Now, this song from was written by Barry Gibb from the Bee Gees, and it was supposed to be on the Saturday Night Fever soundtrack. They had so many hit songs on that album, they couldn't fit this one on. So Barry Gibb said, "Who wants it?" Graham Bonner said, "I'll take it." And the rest, they say, well, you know what they say. Number one here in Australia back in the late 70s. It's Graham Bonner. This is Warm Ride on Triple UFM.

There's another guy with a great voice, Graham Bonnet. And Warm Ride. 2 to 1, got the news coming up with Lee shortly. Talking about amazing voices, when I first heard this song, this will take us to the news. Pavlov's Dog, they toured here about 6 months ago, and this song called Julia just sort of scared me when I heard it. I thought it was from a horror movie. You be the judge. It's haunting, it's deep, it's dark. Plus other words, I can't remember. Julia on Triple U.

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1: Good morning, I'm Lee Harrison. Sir Keir Starmer has resigned as Britain's Prime Minister, paving the way for the country's seventh leader in a decade. Hannah Sinclair reports.
2: Andy Burnham is the favourite to be the UK's next leader. The 56-year-old former mayor of Manchester sworn into Parliament as a new Labour MP just hours after Sir Keir Starmer's resignation. The father of three returning to the Palace of Westminster almost a decade after he stepped away, and now he's vying for the top job. An emotional Sir Keir Starmer quitting amid mounting pressure after less than 2 years as PM, setting out a timetable for his departure. He'll remain in office until a successor is chosen, with nominations for a new leader to be put forward within weeks. Hannah Sinclair in London.
1: The opposition is accusing Australia of being deceptive about a plan to close regional post offices. A leaked business case shows the organisation plans to relocate 159 country postal services into host retailers like pharmacies and newsagents. The coalition claims CEO Paul Graham deceived a parliamentary hearing last month by failing to mention the plan. Nationals MP Anne Webster argues the communications minister has questions to answer about the issue.
3: The fact that Annika Wells has not got engaged with Australia Post, or maybe she has, we don't know, to ensure that our services in the regions are further downgraded is completely unacceptable.
1: The US president says talks with Iran have created a good foundation for a successful final deal to end the war. Iran is understood to have agreed to allow nuclear inspectors back into the country, which has been a key demand of the international community. Speaking from the Oval Office, Donald Trump says Tehran doesn't have many options left.
4: Their navy is gone. Their air force is gone. Their leaders are all dead. Their whole country is a mess. Their economy is shot.
1: Meanwhile, trust in the United States to act responsibly has fallen to the lowest level in the history of Lowy Institute polling. The annual survey shows trust in China rose 8 points from last year's results, with the majority of Australians seeing Beijing as an economic partner over a security threat. The Lowy Institute's Charles Lyons-Jones says only one in five correspondents had confidence in US President Donald Trump.
5: Australians dislike Donald Trump and disapprove of his policy. 60% of Australians have no confidence at all in the President of the United States to do the right thing in world affairs.
1: In other news, fears about climate change and global warming are contributing to some members of Gen Z not wanting to have kids. The Australian Institute of Family Studies has polled 10,000 Australians aged between 19 and 24. Researchers found two-thirds of those surveyed are concerned about the environment. And tax-free wages are being flagged for apprentices by a federal government agency to attract more workers into trades. Build Skills Australia has proposed the tax-free threshold be raised for apprentices in the construction trades. The agency says the move would help arrest a fall in apprentice numbers. This is Air News. A play-in tournament or a group stage before finals could be coming to the AFL, Eddie Summerfield reports.
6: Club chief executives are meeting on the Gold Coast, where the competition structure after Tasmania joins in 2028 is being discussed. Four options have been put forward: increasing the season to 24 matches, decreasing it to 22 games, a left field option of a 20-game season before a three-week group stage structure to determine final ladder positions, and then the most radical, a 20-game season before finals with a mid-season pause for a three-week play-in tournament, which would see four groups of five clubs, the 20th team, a State League All-Stars concept. Eddie Summerfield, Melbourne.
1: Blues origin great Mark Geyer believes there's no way Latrell Mitchell can be picked for the Game 3 decider after tearing his calf at training. Mitchell will miss South Sydney's game against Parramatta on Thursday night and is in serious doubt for their clash with Penrith next week. Geyer says you can't pick him if he's not fit.
7: That's too much drama. I mean, you've got Kohler there, you've got Crichton, you've got Tommy Tripp, you've got Bradman Best, who can play centre. I mean, we don't need to pick a bloke who hasn't played for a long time.
1: And Australia's tennis stars are continuing their preparations for Wimbledon. Adam Walton has defeated Nick Kyrgios in Mallorca. Australian Independent Radio News.
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8: Think we're going to drag out old Willie? 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
9: Blue skies smiling at me.
8: Oh, for sure, for sure, for sure.
9: Nothing but blue skies. I see.
8: Now that's what you got today. Blue skies, sunny weather. That's great. But however, Wednesday, Thursday, Friday, the weekend, next Wednesday, it's all overcast grey skies with some rain. Our top today is 16 for Nowra and Ulladulla. Nowra at the moment is sitting on 9 degrees around the Bay and Basin 10. Ulladulla also 10 degrees. 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Got to keep the mums and dads happy. Here's the party boys now, though. This is Hold Your Head Up on Triple UFM. 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Welcome to Tuesday.

0: coming to you live Tuesday morning from the Art Gallery in Nowra. It's Pete Bramlett here doing the Brekkie Show this morning, 12 past 8. Of course, joined by our cast of thousands from the Bombardieri Town Band. It's a big good morning to Reginald Glanville.
1: I think I'll go for a walk.
0: Harry Fong from Basin View. 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
0: The patron of Triple U, Lionel Thurston.
3: Welcome. We are honoured to have you among us. We are building a fighting force of extraordinary magnitude.
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0: And the member for Wandandian, William Snosbury.
5: Wow.
0: Well, there you go. Cast of thousands. All here in the studio with me with the pinball machine. That's fantastic. Here's Bruce Hornsby in the range now. This is where we're going down to the old Valley Road. Bit of the story to this one. Listen to the words.

0: 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TripleU.org.au. Bruce Hornsby and the Range, the Old Valley Road. Did you pick up the story? Rather sad. 17 past 8. Now, as we go into our sponsors, some funny stuff from The Late Show. They were on the ABC back in the late 90s, I think it was. And this is about John Hewson, who was the opposition leader, and he struggled to take on the Prime Minister at the time, Paul Keating. This is their sort of version of his struggles.
1: Federal politics now, and it's probably not been the best of weeks for John Hewson. Disagreements with Tim Fischer, under attack from his own party, and the latest bulletin poll saying only 29% prefer him as Prime Minister, and his approval rating is only 27%.
2: That is a clear misrepresentation. I mean, quite frankly, polls only reflect community attitudes.
1: And the community's attitude is that they hate you.
2: Well, you know, quite frankly, there's only one poll that counts.
1: And you lost that one too.
2: Well, you know, I mean, Laurie, Kerry,
1: Tom.
2: I'm more interested in the issues that affect real Australians, and I challenge the Prime Minister, I challenge Paul Keating to respond.
1: To respond to what?
2: To my challenge.
1: Which is?
2: I don't know. It's just a general challenge.
1: Paul Keating once said being challenged by you is like being flogged with a wet newspaper.
2: Okay, well, I challenge the Prime Minister. I challenge Paul Keating to a fight with wet newspaper. I'll meet him in Parliament. We will stand in Parliament with wet newspaper.
1: No, Dr. Hewson, I don't think you've got the idea.
2: I challenge the Prime Minister.
1: Dr. Hewson, it's all about strength, right? And no one thinks you're strong.
2: Well, I am. I challenge the Prime Minister to do that. I challenge Paul Keating to do that. And I challenge the Prime Minister to take a chocolate royal and go,
1: yeah.
2: I challenge.
1: We might leave it there, Dr. Hewson.
2: Challenge the Prime Minister to do
1: yeah,
2: that.
1: Yeah, we'll leave it there, Dr. Hewson. Thank you. We'll move on, please.
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your home and community radio over around Chantuzzi's there, and want to be up 27 past 8. Seeing the news, this these driverless cars in America, they're big over there. They're like a taxi. You get in, there's no driver. But a Tesla said to be travelling at around 110 k's an hour while in self-driving mode, barreled into a Texas home last week, killed a 76-year-old grandmother who was sitting on the lounge watching Days of Our Lives. Now, I don't know about you, but I just think I could do it. I couldn't do it. I couldn't sit in the back of the car or front of the car with no driver. I'd be a nervous wreck for the whole thing. But anyway, yeah, rather sad. Take us into our news headlines. This is a theme song from the movie Serpico, which starred Al Pacino. It was actually music. Then they put words together for it. I kind of like it. One of my favourites. Sure, it's one of your favourites too. Perry Como, Beyond Tomorrow. This is Triple UFM.

0: Care News headlines. I'm Lee Harrison. Making news today, the man tipped to be the UK's next PM has been formally sworn in as the MP for Makerfield just hours after Sir Keir Starmer confirmed he's stepping down from the top job. Andy Burnham is widely expected to replace Sir Keir, who delivered an emotional speech from Downing Street, conceding he no longer has the backing of the Labour Party. The federal government and animal health officials are working through reports of sick birds after two migratory seabirds tested positive to a deadly strain of avian influenza. Dozens of sick or dead birds are being reported to authorities in WA following the detection of the H5N1 strain. And US Vice President J.D. Vance says Iran will allow nuclear inspectors back into the country after talks to reach a final deal to end the war wrapped up in Switzerland. In a joint statement, mediators from Qatar and Pakistan said both parties agreed to a roadmap to reaching a final deal within 60 days. In air sport, Gold Coast teenager Jai Murray has picked up a Rising Star nomination in only his third game at AFL level. And in rugby league, Rabbitohs fullback Jai Gray says it was devastating to see Latrell Mitchell break down with a calf injury at training. He's now in serious doubt for Thursday's clash with the Eels. These stories and more today. This is Air News.
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2: Going to be a great day today. Nice and sunny and blue for the whole day. Wednesday, Thursday, Friday and the weekend. Cloudy, overcast with some showers. Looking at the top today at 16 for Nowra and Ulladulla. Right now, Nowra, Bombardier, 9 degrees there. At St George's Basin, Vincentia, Sussex Inlet and Huskisson, you've got 10. Ulladulla, Lake Tabarri's got 10. And it's 5 degrees in Barrel. Stay away from Barrel. Here's the members, and we listen to the radio. I hope you do. You never know sometimes.

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Dinah Ross, Lovers Call My Old Piano. It's Pete Bramman here this morning. Now, here's something to think about. If you get a loan from a bank, you want to buy a home or something, you'll be paying it back for, what, 30, 40 years? But if you rob a bank, you'll be out in 10 years. Like what you heard? Follow me on Facebook for more financial advice. I got plenty of advice. Here's Rex Smith and Rachel Sweet. Everlasting love on Triple U.

0: Triple FM, that is Rachel Sweet, Rexy Smith there, and the Everlasting Love, 14 to 9. Classic commercial into our sponsors, Special K Breakfast. This is the scene where hubby's having breakfast and notice his wife is wearing something a bit different. Yeah, here we go.
1: Short skirts are back.
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1: You know, you used to look great in a mini.
2: Did I?
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0: Triple FM winding down the Briggy Show with Stuart and Smith. There, her version of Cilla Clarke's, or Cilla Black, sorry. Anyone Who Had a Heart. That's it for me. I've got to go. 4 to 9. We've got a rain coming in next with Community Profile. Say goodbye.
1: Goodbye. Goodbye. Wipe the tear, baby dear, from your eye.
0: Chat tomorrow for the super terrific happy hour. I'll leave you with this one from Boy George and Culture Club, The War Song. War is Stupid, Triple U.

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1: Good morning, I'm Lee Harrison. The opposition wants the federal government to outline what it knows about planned post office closures. A leaked business case shows Australia Post plans to shut down or rationalise at least 159 outlets in rural and regional areas. This would involve the organisation either buying back licences or relocating post offices into retailers like convenience stores and newsagents. The United States says Iran has agreed to let foreign nuclear inspectors in during tactical talks to end the conflict. The two sides intend to settle on a final deal within the next 60 days. U.S. Vice President J.D. Vance says the Trump administration is most excited about Tehran's commitment on nuclear inspections.
2: And the first step in permanently denuclearizing or permanently ending a nuclear weapons program in Iran. And that's exactly what we wanted to do. That's exactly what we asked to happen. We made a lot of great progress on other nuclear talks.
1: Meanwhile, an annual survey shows most Australians don't have confidence in the Trump administration to act responsibly in world affairs. The Lowy Institute's 22nd poll found trust in the US has fallen to a record low, while trust in China rose 8 points from last year's results. The think tank's Charles Lyons Jones says despite most respondents losing confidence in the US, the majority support the alliance.
3: What that shows is that Australians remain pragmatic about our alliance with the United States, and they understand the importance of it. Our security.
1: Police warn a gang of youths riding erratically on motorbikes and terrorising motorists in Melbourne's northern suburbs are facing very serious charges. Up to 50 youths were reported around 5:30 on Sunday evening, with around 12, some armed with weapons, damaging a car and assaulting a driver, leaving the person with minor injuries. Victoria's Road Policing Assistant Commissioner Mick Hermans says the victim is working with police to catch the offenders.
4: And I can say that the charges that are potentially going to be laid will be really very serious. The obvious one is the assault, but there's reckless conduct endangering life. And we've previously successfully followed up on some of these reports of this really aggressive hoon-like behaviour that puts other motorists at risk.
1: And drivers on Sydney roads will receive extra toll relief as part of today's New South Wales budget. The Minns government is preparing to hand down its last financial blueprint before next year's state election. The current weekly toll cap will be lowered by $10 to a cap of $50 a week from July 6. New South Wales Transport Minister John Graham says the measure will save drivers up to an additional $520 in a year.
5: Particularly people who are commuting long distances or often in the car don't have access to public transport will benefit. This will be a small contribution to the family budget, but with high fuel costs, we know every little bit helps.
1: And Sir Keir Starmer has resigned as Britain's Prime Minister, paving the way for the country's seventh leader in just over a decade. Sir Keir helped Labor secure a landslide victory 2 years ago, but his popularity has been waning. The Labor Party's expected to choose his replacement by September. This is Air News. There's growing belief around Carlton as the Blues chase a sixth straight win against West Coast this weekend. But AFL great Matthew Lloyd says a wild card finals berth is realistic, not a premiership push.
6: No chance to win a premiership. There's 7 games off the top. So when you're coming from this far back, you're just spending all your petrol tickets just trying to make the finals. And there's still a long way off Fremantle and teams like Sydney. I know they did beat Geelong.
1: To the NRL now, and Cowboys coach Todd Payton won't be deterred despite a third straight loss. North Queensland were overrun by New Zealand in round 16, but Payton says there's plenty of fight left in the side.
7: They're always concerning. Yeah, definitely when you lose, and we've put 3 together, so we'll be okay. We'll be okay. I know that. We've got some footy in us. It's probably the two results prior to that where, yeah, it makes me a little uncomfortable, but, you know, give me that for the rest of the year.
1: And former Wimbledon champ Marketa Vondrousova has been suspended until 2030 on an anti-doping violation. The Czech player refused to take an anti-doping test after several attempts. The 2023 champ says she was affected by stress and poor mental health. Australian Independent Radio News.

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1: Good morning, I'm Lee Harrison. The opposition wants the federal government to outline what it knows about planned post office closures. A leaked business case shows Australia Post plans to shut down or rationalise at least 159 outlets in rural and regional areas. This would involve the organisation either buying back licences or relocating post offices into retailers like convenience stores and newsagents. The United States says Iran has agreed to let foreign nuclear inspectors in during tactical talks to end the conflict. The two sides intend to settle on a final deal within the next 60 days. U.S. Vice President J.D. Vance says the Trump administration is most excited about Tehran's commitment on nuclear inspections.
2: And the first step in permanently denuclearizing or permanently ending a nuclear weapons program in Iran. And that's exactly what we wanted to do. That's exactly what we asked to happen. We made a lot of great progress on other nuclear talks.
1: Meanwhile, an annual survey shows most Australians don't have confidence in the Trump administration to act responsibly in world affairs. The Lowy Institute's 22nd poll found trust in the US has fallen to a record low, while trust in China rose 8 points from last year's results. The think tank's Charles Lyons-Jones says despite most respondents losing confidence in the US, the majority support the alliance.
3: What that shows is that Australians remain pragmatic about our alliance with the United States, and they understand the importance of it. Security.
1: Police warn a gang of youths riding erratically on motorbikes and terrorising motorists in Melbourne's northern suburbs are facing very serious charges. Up to 50 youths were reported around 5:30 on Sunday evening, with around 12, some armed with weapons, damaging a car and assaulting a driver, leaving the person with minor injuries. Victoria's Road Policing Assistant Commissioner Mick Hermans says the victim is working with police to catch the offenders.
4: And I can say that the charges that are potentially going to be laid will be really very serious. The obvious one is the assault, but there's reckless conduct endangering life. And we've previously successfully followed up on some of these reports of this really aggressive hoon-like behaviour that puts other motorists at risk.
1: And drivers on Sydney roads will receive extra toll relief as part of today's New South Wales budget. The Minns government is preparing to hand down its last financial blueprint before next year's state election. The current weekly toll cap will be lowered by $10 to a cap of $50 a week from July 6. New South Wales Transport Minister John Graham says the measure will save drivers up to an additional $520 in a year.
5: Particularly people who are commuting long distances or often in the car don't have access to public transport will benefit. This will be a small contribution to the family budget, but with high fuel costs, we know every little bit helps.
1: And Sir Keir Starmer has resigned as Britain's Prime Minister, paving the way for the country's seventh leader in just over a decade. Sir Keir helped Labor secure a landslide victory 2 years ago, but his popularity has been waning. The Labor Party's expected to choose his replacement by September. This is Air News. There's growing belief around Carlton as the Blues chase a sixth straight win against West Coast this weekend. But AFL great Matthew Lloyd says a wild card finals berth is realistic, not a premiership push.
6: No chance to win a premiership. There's 7 games off the top. So when you're coming from this far back, you're just spending all your petrol tickets just trying to make the finals. And there's still a long way off Fremantle and teams like Sydney. I know they did beat Geelong.
1: To the NRL now, and Cowboys coach Todd Payton won't be deterred despite a third straight loss. North Queensland were overrun by New Zealand in round 16, but Payton says there's plenty of fight left in the side.
7: They're always concerning. Yeah, definitely when you lose, and we've put 3 together, so we'll be okay. We'll be okay. I know that. And we've got some footy in us. It's probably the two results prior to that where, yeah, it makes me a little uncomfortable, but, you know, give me that for the rest of the year.
1: And former Wimbledon champ Marketa Vondrousova has been suspended until 2030 on an anti-doping violation. The Czech player refused to take an anti-doping test after several attempts. The 2023 champ says she was affected by stress and poor mental health. Australian Independent Radio News.
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0: 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Join me. Oh, by the way, it's Pete Bramman here. Join me every Wednesday between 2 and 4 for the Super Terrific Happy Hour. I mean, it's so super terrific. It goes for 2 hours. That's the beauty of the show. Expect the unexpected. 60s, 70s, 80s, one-hit wonders, maybe some hillbilly honky-tonk. You just never know. Isn't that right, Tom?
1: You never know what you're going to get.
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1: Hello there, I'm Sean Bindley. At least 18 people, including two children, have died in France amidst a record-breaking heatwave in Europe. A